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4: And Tracy the Professor.
3: Yo, Tracy, let's do this real quick.
4: Okay.
3: Top five church pet peeves.
4: Ooh, that's a good one.
3: Think about it. Think about it. All right, go.
4: You know what? One of my top church pet peeves is when I get to the church and I want to sit in a certain area and ushers be like, you can't sit back here. You got to move all the way up here to the front and you got to sit by people you don't know. You don't feel comfortable by it. And you got to open your heart open to the Lord. And you're like, but I don't know these people next to me. So I feel so afraid. And then the ushers just like, nope, you can't move. What you doing? Okay. So I think that's a pet peeve of mine. I want to be able to sit where I want to sit.
3: That's a good one. That's a good one. My pet peeve, and this is the number one.
4: Uh-oh.
3: Church taking too long.
4: Ooh, that's a good one.
3: You don't got, if you say church service between 11 and 1, don't have me there till 2:30, 3 o'clock, 4 o'clock, 5 o'clock.
4: Ooh, that's too much.
3: Because you want to be respectful. Mm-hmm. You want to be respectful and stay there the whole time. Even stay for the announcements.
4: Mm-hmm.
3: But, you know, look, If it's 2-3 o'clock, I'm out of here. I've done that before in college. I'm like, I'm out.
4: That's a wrap.
3: Yeah.
4: You know, another pet peeve of mine would be when people wear those big old hats and you want to sit all the way up to the front with these big old hats. I can't see the pastor.
3: Tracy, you talking,
4: I'm trying to read his lips. I can't
3: about,
4: read.
3: You talking about the mothers.
4: Well,
3: I'm talking about the mothers. That's who wear the hats.
4: The mothers can wear smaller hats. The mothers can wear smaller hats. And at least, I mean, now if you're sitting in the middle of the row, further back some, you know all of the youngsters like to sit back there. Yeah. Why are you back there? All the mothers need to go to the front of the church and sit in one section so we know not to sit behind you.
3: That's a good one. That's a good one. Number two on my list of top five church pet peeves is, this isn't really bigger. Maybe because I'm a sound guy. I'm a DJ guy. But church's sound system.
4: Mm.
3: Like if the mic is too loud, if the mic is squeaking, if there's just problems Ooh. With the sound and audio system,
4: mm-hmm.
3: like it just takes away from the whole experience for me.
4: Yeah, I feel you on that. You know what's another pet peeve of mine? When the choir want to loop a certain part that we already got. They keep saying, grateful. And it's 20 minutes and we still saying, grateful. We still on grateful. Baby, move on. Oh, it's a bathroom break for me. It's time for a bathroom break.
3: Number three thing of my top five pet peeves for churches. This hits home because I'm a deacon.
4: Mm-hmm.
3: I don't like long... I don't like long offerings.
4: Yeah.
3: I don't like the money line thing. I don't like the if you want to give a special this and stand in this line, I don't like the different lines. It shouldn't take you that long to ask me to give my mm-hmm. tithe and offerings to God. We mm-hmm. do this every Sunday.
4: Mm-hmm.
3: We get it. It should not be another 30 minutes in the church
4: yeah.
3: begging and pleading the
4: for
3: people
4: money.
3: For money. If you have to do that, if you think you have to do that to get money out of people,
4: mm-hmm.
3: then your people don't have the right heart towards giving.
4: Yeah.
3: That true. Needs to be corrected at some other time, not during this 30 minutes.
4: True.
3: Of offer.
4: True. You know, a pet peeve that comes to mind for me is when... Dang, it just slipped my mind. That was quick. Maybe I shouldn't say it. Maybe I shouldn't say it. It's,
3: God is
4: that
3: like,
4: thing
3: Holy
4: slipped
3: Spirit,
4: my mind
3: like,
4: real quick.
3: You better not say that.
4: Hold on.
3: Let me give you mine.
4: Go for it.
3: Now, this is going to be kind of awkward, right?
4: Mm-hmm.
3: One of my pet peeves is when people bring food into the sanctuary. Like, I don't like that. Like,
4: really?
3: Especially when you're not... Some sanctuaries are set up, or some churches are set up to where you're not supposed to bring food or drink in there.
4: Mm-hmm.
3: So I don't like that. Don't bring it in here. You know, we have this rule. You don't see nobody else with nothing.
4: Mm-hmm.
3: But I do like it. When churches are set up to where you can bring stuff.
4: I love that. I was like, man, I love
3: stuff.
4: That.
3: But when everybody's doing it, they're giving it to you. Hey, here's your coffee.
4: Yeah,
3: here's
4: you,
3: some,
4: wanna,
3: here's,
4: you want a muffin?
3: Here's a little cupcake, you know,
4: yeah.
3: something. When it's set up to do that, I love it. Remember that
4: yeah.
3: church I went to in Texas? They were giving away popcorn. candy. So see, you I can love sit that. In the sanctuary and watch
4: That's because they don't want to mess up that carpet. Why don't you just get flooring?
3: Yeah.
4: All the churches are doing it. How is everybody doing it now?
3: Everybody.
4: But I do remember now. Okay. So what I was going to...
3: Is the Holy Spirit releasing you? To
4: right. I think a good one would be a good pet peeve is testimony time. Mm. I think some of these testimonies are unnecessary and take too long. I think that the church need to screen the testimonies first before they get up there and share the testimonies during service. There's nothing wrong with testimonies. Hey, we overcome by the blood of the Lamb and the word of our testimonies. Mm-hmm. But some of these testimonies is unnecessary, and we all looking at it like, oh my gosh, who let this person get the mic? And then you gave them the mic.
3: Oh.
4: Somebody got to hold the mic for them. Don't give them the mic and let them start preaching. No, you hold the mic for them and say, hey, you got 30 seconds left. You got 2 seconds left. Oh, my goodness. That is. I'm like, what kind of testimony? That's not a testimony. This is just flesh.
3: All right. That was her top five Christian pet peeves. My last one on my Christian pet peeve list is when church announcements just take too long.
4: Yeah,
3: like,
4: I guess.
3: Because you don't need to have 9 announcements.
4: What? You might. Because what if something's going on at your church that day?
3: Put it on the website.
4: But people need to go to the website. People got to go to the website.
3: Don't tell me 10, 20 things. Like, what happens is people start being rude and they just start getting up and leaving. Mm-hmm. Anyway, it disrupts the service. Really, I don't like the disruption of the people when they leave because they hear all these announcements.
4: Mm-hmm.
3: I figure if you just have 1 or 2 announcements, people would probably stay.
4: Mm-hmm.
3: And then we can all dismiss and leave together. But it's not 10, 20 announcements.
4: Maybe 9.5.
3: 5. The max.
4: 5?
3: The max.
4: Nah.
3: Everything else, hey, go to our website.
4: Because I ain't going to lie. At my church, I have like 4 announcements by myself.
3: By yourself. You're going up there, coming back. Going up there, coming back. All right, people, that's been our top 5 Christian pet peeves. If you got some, hit us up. Send us an email at...
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13: What's up, y'all? 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
2: Reverb Live Show. It is now time to get into the Reverb Word of the Day. Reverb Word of the Day comes from Proverbs 24, verse 23. These also are the sayings of the wise. To show partiality in judgment is not good. Whoever says to the guilty, "You are innocent," people will curse him and nations denounce him. But it will go well with those who convict the guilty, and rich blessings will come upon them. An honest answer is like a kiss on the lips. Finish your outdoor work and get your fields ready. After that, build your house. Do not testify against your neighbor without cause, or use your lips to deceive. Do not say, "I'll do him as he has done to me. I'll pay that man back for what he did. I went past the field of the sluggard, past the vineyard of the man who lacks judgment. Thorns had come up everywhere. The ground was covered with weeds, and the stone wall was in ruins. I applied my heart to what I observed and learned a lesson from what I saw. A little sleep, a little slumber, a little folding of the hands to rest, and poverty will come upon you like a bandit and scarcity like an armed man." That has been your Reverb Word of the Day. And now, back to the show.
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1: And Tracy the Professor.
0: Hey, you know, Tracy, breakups are never easy. Whether it's in the kingdom, outside the kingdom, it's never easy. Sometimes they're good, sometimes they're bad. Sometimes it gets real bad and it gets real ugly. It's currently in the news, there's a big breakup going on, and I did not know anything about it. But Tracy, tell me about it.
1: Well, apparently, there's this huge breakup between Meg Thee Stallion and Klay Thompson. And it's been viral. It's been very public.
0: First of all, the matchup of those two don't even seem like it's a good match. Like, one is real clean cut, is one is real, you know, hood girl
1: Urban.
0: Ratchet. Yeah. Summer girl. What is that? One is real hot girl summary.
1: Yeah, but I mean, I don't know how about, you know, where, you know, he is, but I mean, if he hollered at her, you know,
0: that's true.
1: Took the challenge, and he's been dating her for a while.
0: He knew what he was getting into.
1: He knew what he was getting. Hey, he knew what he was getting into.
0: He was getting a hot girl, a hot
1: he
0: body
1: was getting
0: girl.
1: A hot girl. That's what he was. That's what he was getting himself into. But it's been so much controversial about their relationship. They've been dating for a minute, but their breakup has been so public. And I don't know if people thought they were going to be married or if he was going to get engaged with her. But apparently she said that he was cheating. And then he said that she had cheated. So they've been going back and forth. He did a live, she did a live. He was like, I'm free from this. And she was just like, yeah, I don't even know how to respond. I don't even know it. And so the public and social media and everybody who in the comments have been battling between, would he marry a girl like that? Like, look at her. And, people are saying, well, he was a cheater. He's a dog and all of those types of things. So it's just huge. You know, like you said, a breakup is not easy and it probably shouldn't be this public. But the fact that it's this public tells me that both of them got a little ratchet in them. Both of them.
0: Now, this is, you know, these are two people that are in the world. They may say that they're Christians, but they're not outspoken believers. They're not waving the Christian banner. If that's how they want to handle it, then great, then fine. But for us believers, if you do break up, there should be some type of mannerisms that you should display and some etiquette that you should have if you break up. Like, Tracy, let me ask you. I know people don't break up with you. You probably break up with people, but when you do have to break up with them and break their little heart, do you like make it like public announcement? Do you go on live? Do you tell the congregation? Like what's a proper way to break up if you're a believer?
1: You know, I think the proper way to break up with someone, especially if it's very emotional, is to be silent for a while. I think you need to separate yourself from everybody who, there are going to be people who ask questions and what's going on? Why? And they're going to try to milk the story so they can go back and tell somebody else why, you know, but it's best for you to not really make comments or speak when you are emotionally charged. And I think that's more of a wiser way to break up. I mean, before actually speaking about your breakup. And that's something that I can admire about what happened with Megan Good. What's the guy's name? I can't think of her ex.
0: I forgot that guy. Oh yeah, they did break up. They did get a divorce. Aw.
1: What's the pastor name? I can't think of the guy's name right now off the top of my head. But when they broke up, people were just like, why y'all breaking up? Why y'all breaking up? It just says we have differences.
0: Devon Franklin, that's his name.
1: Yes. Megan Good. I was about to say Megan Thee Stallion. Megan Good and Devon Franklin. And they broke up.
0: Could you believe a pastor marrying Megan Thee Stallion?
1: I mean, hey.
0: Some pastors
1: like a little ratchet. Look at David. He liked a little. But they were silent for a while. They didn't talk about it. They didn't go on social media about it. When they were probed and asked about it in interviews and upcoming movie events and things of that nature, they didn't talk about it at all. They were quiet. They just said, well, you know, it just didn't work out and irreconcilable differences and blah, blah, blah. And then now their little seeps here and there coming out about, you know, why they may have broken up, you know, now that they are both in their own marriages. But I just don't think you should speak. It's just the, like the Bible says, be slow to speak. Yeah. Be slow to speak and slow to anger.
0: Here are some good principles for believers out there to carry and to keep. If you're going to go to that stage of breaking up, and you know, if you have to break up, fine, break up. I'm not saying stay. There's no reason to stay. Y'all just dating. Y'all just courting. Y'all just trying to figure this thing out. If you got to break up, break up. But here's some principles to guide you by. Be kind. Be direct and kind. Avoid leading the person on. Be direct upfront with that person so they can make their own decision about how you feel about them. Process the emotionally with God. I like what Tracy said. Spend some time apart so you can hear what God has to say about your heart and about your relationship with this person. Seek counsel. And this is not to go blab all to the community, but seek godly counsel in the midst of a few people. Avoid being this will avoid being bitter, because now you didn't want to break up, but you kind of did break up. But now you're bitter because now you see this other person or they're with somebody else. You didn't process everything. That's why you probably in this bitter state. And then avoid that rebound. There's a lot of people that break up, get back together, break up, get back together. Well, that's
1: or
0: not
1: break up and jump right into another relationship.
0: Into another one.
1: Else.
0: Exactly. So just try to keep those principles in mind. And if you got to break up, that's fine. But try to be civil about it. Try to be real civil about it.
1: And
0: I'm trying to think.
1: Don't be hanging on. Like, if you broke up or you guys are broken up, don't be saying, hey, want to go for a coffee?
0: Nah, cut it.
1: No,
0: cut it.
1: We're not doing
0: none
1: of that. We don't
0: no
1: need
0: to. Cut
1: I'm
0: it
1: not thirsty
0: out.
1: No more. I'm not thirsty. I don't want coffee. I don't want a smoothie. I don't want Chick-fil-A.
0: Yeah. Tracy, let's see. How would we help some people if they wanted to break up? What are some things that you would say, or how would you say it? How would you bring it up in the conversation? There could be some people out there that are afraid to break up or don't know how to bring up the topic.
1: Well, it's Tracy saying it, so I'm probably going to be like, I'm probably going to give a disclaimer first. Yeah, I'm going to give a disclaimer first. I'm going to want to wait until I think that they are in an okay position. Not like they're in the middle of work. They're in the middle of assignment. They're in the middle of something that's happening. They have stuff to do, like, or they're if it's in a rush. I don't want to be in that kind of position, because this is a real human being. This is a person. It's just like if I were to tell somebody, you know, hey, I'm going to have to stop you, relieve you of your job if you work with me, or if I'm going to have to tell a kid no. I mean, well, it depends. The kids are different. You just have to tell them no and move on. But if it's something really big, these people have invested time in their heart, energy, you want to make sure they're in a good position first, and then just say, hey, I just want to be honest with you, or direct, and just tell them what's going on. I don't want to be in a relationship anymore, or I'm grateful to have had this time and interaction with you. I've learned a lot. You've taught me a lot, but I don't want to be in a relationship, or I think we should break up, or I think we should take a break, or I need to evaluate my life. Things of that nature is what I would kind of like go towards. If it depends on the situation too now, because if he was, you know, ratchet, then I'd be like, hey, we done. Block on every device, every social platform. But if it's cool, you know, I just have to tell them straight up, because what are you going to do? Lead them on? You want to make them keep thinking that, hey, we are, you know, it could be something happening when right now you feel no.
0: The way I would break up with a girl, I'm trying to remember. It's been like almost 20 years since I had to break up with somebody. So I had to think, what did I do? What did I say? I think it came out like, and guys never do it right. At least I never did, because it left the other person hurt, because it probably came out of, for me, it always comes out of the blue. To the girl, it's like, I thought everything was going great. You know, we're progressing in the right direction, making good trajectory. And then all of a sudden, I just hit him with this. I've noticed that about the last three girls I date. Now that I'll think about it, that it just came out of the blue. I think the last one of them, one of the times I said, you know what, I just think that, and guys, please don't get mad at DJ Rain. Like, DJ Rain, you're such a jerk. I can't believe you said that. I think I said, you know what? This isn't working for me. And everybody hates that cliche response. But that's just how I feel. I think, you know, I've been dealing with some things in my mind. I just think this isn't working for me. I think one of them, another person I told, and mind you, I use no scriptures to back up anything I said. It's not like I said, thou art not the one for thy is not the kingdom. I didn't pull no scriptures out during the breakup. I was just going by how I felt and my conversations with God. And, you know, this was the outcome. So, yeah, I have no bombshell perfect way. And it's hard for guys to drop it on girls, too, because they know, especially if the situation was they're in tune, they're lined up with you. They don't see this thing coming. But for something you is something in you was you're struggling with something about that person, about the relationship. And you just have to finally come out and say it. And it's best if you go out and say it instead of dragging that person along, stringing that person along, or this could cause you to start talking to somebody else. Now you two-timing or cheating on that person. Mm-hmm. So and then it makes you look bad as a man. Doesn't make you look like an upright and upright person. So guys, if you're out there and if you're having doubts about a relationship, go seek counsel. And if inside you feel like something is not right, something is like you don't want to move forward, be open, be honest, and tell the person that you're with. So that way they can make their choice about you. Or y'all can just sit at the table and just hash it out. I remember me and my wife, before we got married, it was some hash out conversation.
1: Yeah, because sometimes that might be what it needs. It may not require a breakup. It just may need you all sitting down and talking about what is and what's not working for you. Because in a marriage, that's what you're going to have to do anyway. In any relationship, you have to reevaluate. You have to have that time to recalibrate. How we doing? That check-in. And if married couples are not doing that, I would suggest that be good advice. Take a moment to check in. How is your relationship doing? What's something that you haven't said, but you would, you know, you haven't had really had time to tell me, but you really want to tell me? And be prepared and work through that.
0: We actually, and if you don't want to take our advice, Professor Tracy's giving you some great advice. DJ Rain's giving you some okay advice. We have some guys here that we want to introduce you to, and they've given some great ways to break up biblically. If you want to go the funny route, the humorous route, I don't know if you should use these lines or not.
1: Don't go the humorous route.
0: But it just sprinkles something. But it's fun. Just sprinkles some humor on it. But it is funny, and we're going to play it for you. So listen to these ways on how to break up. You may find it funny, find it humorsome, but this is a serious topic, just to sprinkle a little laughter on the subject. Yeah. Here's what they have to say about breaking up using biblical scripture ways.
2: What's a biblical way to say, let's break up? Depart from me, for I never knew you. This time tomorrow, I will deny you three times. Dear beloved, the walls of Jericho have risen again, but this time it's between us.
0: Nah!
2: The walls of Jericho!
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0: 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This is Karen Clark Sheard. 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
1: For someone facing incredible obstacles in your life, I want you to lean on God and trust his flawless record. He never fails. He can do the impossible. How do I know? I've seen him do it.
2: Have no doubt my God can do the impossible.
1: There's nothing impossible for God.
2: I know he can.
1: I've seen him do it. He can turn the mess you're in
2: to
1: an awesome miracle.
2: To an

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1: I know he can.
0: I've seen him do it.
1: I've seen him do it.
0: So whatever problem you've got,
1: problem you've got,
0: just let it.

0: I know what God can do?
1: I've seen him do it. I've seen him do it.
0: Hallelujah. Oh. I've lived long enough to see God do phenomenal things. Oh, yes, I have. I've seen God give people supernatural strength when they didn't know how they were going to make it. I've seen him use the most unlikely people to do incredible things. So I wrote this verse for those of you that are less than perfect. 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
1: But it won't last.
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1: because
0: long.
1: You are
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1: You may not see it yet.
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2: Put those hands together all across the building tonight. 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I don't know about you.

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1: Glad that I'm saved. 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
2: How many of y'all know when the scripture says, be not weary in well-doing, for in due season we'll reap if we faint not? Let me share this with you. The reason why Paul wrote that, because I understand something. As believers, we don't get weary of the work, but sometimes we get weary in the work. And when you're working for God, he didn't say you will never get tired. Amen. But I want to encourage you tonight. I've come here tonight. My assignment tonight is to encourage you. Is to let you know, in the midst of everything that you're going through, you got to learn how to press your way through. You got to push right through it. The blessing is in the pressing. And when you learn how to press, there's no secret what God can do. I ain't talking about something I heard. I'm talking about something I know. I've had the press. Yes, I'm a young man, but let me tell you something. Young folk go through stuff too. We got to learn how to press our way. Listen to this song. The song says this.

Anybody ever said, I ain't going back no more? But I got good news for you tonight. If you can hold on just a little while longer, touch somebody and tell them help is on the way.

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1: 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We are so glad you're here to start your day with us. Over the next hour, we'll fill your morning with powerful worship music, uplifting scriptures, and inspirational quotes to remind you that every sunrise brings a brand new opportunity to live with faith, joy, and gratitude. Whether you're driving to work, making breakfast, or just taking a quiet moment before the world wakes up, this is your time to recharge your spirit and recenter your heart. So take a deep breath, let go of yesterday's worries, and let the light of hope guide your steps today. Now let's begin with a song that reminds us of God's endless love and grace.

0: I just want to thank you, Lord, today. 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This is intimate.
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1: No matter how many mistakes you make or how slow you progress, you are still way ahead of everyone who isn't trying. Philippians 3:13-14. Brothers and sisters, I do not consider myself yet to have taken hold of it. But one thing I do, forgetting what is behind and straining toward what is ahead, I press on toward the goal to win the prize for which God has called me heavenward in Christ Jesus.
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God knows the desires of your heart, and he's not ignoring them. 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
1: You cannot change what you refuse to confront. 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

0: Let everything that hath breath praise the Lord. 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
1: To me, Paul says, to me who am less than the least of all the saints, this grace was given that I should preach among the Gentiles the unsearchable riches of Christ, and to make all see what is the fellowship of the mystery, which from the beginning of the ages has been hidden in God, who created all things through Jesus Christ. I love this verse, though. To the intent that now the manifold wisdom of God might be made known by the church to the principalities and powers in the heavenly places. Never forget the assignment that is on the church. That it's not just about, see, because we get so bogged down in the things that we go through. And we forget that we were made to declare things not just to people, but to spirits in the heavenly places. You were made to teach some demons some stuff about God. You were made to declare to every high place that it's coming down in Jesus' name, that God's people are victorious, that we are the kingdom, that we win every fight, because the power of God is with us.

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0: Tonight we're going to sing songs that will be testimonies, songs that we've come this far by faith and how good God is and what he's done for us. And if there's a testimony that's in your life in the song that we sing, we want you, if you feel like shouting, clapping your hand, praising the Lord, crying and giving God the praise, you may do so. Because God is a good God. I don't care what you're going through. I don't care what your problem may be. If you put your trust in Jesus, he will never leave you alone. Let me sing the first verse.

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Hallelujah. 95.3.

No Closet Religion family. Somebody trust them this morning. Anybody trusting in my Lord and Savior Jesus Christ? Here on Tallahassee's Highest Praise, Hallelujah 95.3. With your host, DJ24. Tell a friend to tell a friend to tell another friend they need to come on and tune in. That country boy gonna have some church this morning.

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whenever you think about the condition of our world, whenever you watch the news, whenever you read the newspaper, there's always bad news. Kind of makes you long for a place that the Bible talks about where the wicked will cease from troubling and the weary will be at rest. I want to put it in songs, express the way I feel.

family, let's go back. 1974. The Ramada Singers on Old School Gospel Praise.

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He sat outside the temple and begged for money. And one day Peter joined.

ladies and gentlemen, you're in tune to that old school gospel praise. I recommend Jesus. And now we're talking about this morning. Right here on Tallahassee's Highest Praise. Hallelujah.

To all of my first-time listeners, you're now full-fledged members of that Old School Gospel family. So welcome, welcome, and welcome again to Old School Gospel Praise. I've been your host this morning, DJ 24, and it's going to be all right. Until next Saturday morning, the same time, we'll be right back here at Tallahassee's highest praise, Hallelujah, 95.3. Let the church say amen. Let the church say amen. And let the church say amen again. That's our benediction here on Old School Gospel Praise. Thank y'all so much for tuning in. Tell a friend to tell a friend to tell a friend to tell another friend. That country boy be having church on Saturday morning. Y'all better come on and have some church with him.

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1: Good morning. Welcome to the Sunday School Review for Sunday, May 17th, 2026. We are Deacon Junius Robinson and Deaconess Mary Frances Robinson with the Bethel Missionary Baptist Church, where the Reverend R.B. Holmes Jr. is our pastor. Let us pray. Lord, we thank you for this day, and we thank you for the opportunity to review the Sunday school lesson. Thank you for our pastor, Reverend Holmes, and his wife, Dr. Gloria Holmes. Lord, may this Sunday school lesson be a blessing to those who are listening. Bless churches all over the land that are open in your name. And in the name of Jesus, I pray. Amen. Now, the books that we're using are the Pathway Bible Studies for Adults and the Townsend Sunday School Commentary. Today, we are reviewing Unit 3, Fulfilling Our Obligations to God and to Society. The lesson topic is Cultivating Generosity. The commentary topic is The Christian Spirit in Industry. Now, this lesson has several background scriptures. The first one is Exodus 1, verses 8 through 14, Exodus 20, verse 17, Deuteronomy 24, verses 14 through 15, Amos 5, verses 6 through 15, Zechariah 8, verses 16 through 17, Matthew 20, verses 1 through 16, Mark 12, verses 1 through 9, Luke 3, verse 14, Ephesians 6, verses 1 through 9, and lastly, 1 Timothy, the 6th chapter, verses 17 through 19. The printed passages in the Sunday school book are broken down into three topics in which Deacon Robinson will be reviewing. The first topic is gleaning and generosity, which is Deuteronomy 24, verses 14 to 22. And the second topic is treating people with dignity, Ephesians 6, verses 5 through 9. And thirdly, how to obtain true riches, 1 Timothy 6, verses 17 through 19. The key verse is Deuteronomy 24, verse 19. And I will read that verse from the New International Version of the Bible. And it reads, "When you are harvesting in your field and you overlook a sheaf, do not go back to get it. Leave it for the foreigner, which is a stranger, the fatherless, and the widow, so that the Lord your God may bless you in all of the work of your hands." Now, our devotional reading is St. Luke chapter 3, verses 7 through 14. And I will read the International Version. And it starts at verse 7, and that's chapter 3. John said to the crowds coming out to be baptized by him, "You brood of vipers, who warn you to flee from the coming wrath. Produce fruit in keeping with repentance, and do not begin to say to yourselves, 'We have Abraham, our father.' For I tell you that out of these stones, God can raise up children of Abraham. The axe is already at the root of the trees, and every tree that does not produce good fruit will be cut down and thrown into the fire. What should we do then? The crowd asked. And John answered, anyone who has two shirts should share one with one who has none, and anyone who has food should do the same. Even tax collectors came to be baptized. Teacher, they asked, what should we do? Don't collect any more than you are required to, he told them. Then some soldiers asked him, and what should we do? And he replied, don't extort money and don't accuse people falsely. Be content with your pay. Now may the Lord add a blessing to the readers, the hearers, and the doers of his holy word. Now the meaning of the devotional reading, which I just read, St. Luke 3, verses 7 through 14. Now in this, John the Baptist's urgent call to repentance and practical instructions to various groups in the crowd. The setting is in the wilderness near the Jordan River, where people have come to be baptized as a sign of turning away from sin and preparing for the coming of the Messiah. Now, our lesson aims, as a result of experience in this lesson, we should be able to do the following. Number one, contrast God's justice and impartiality with society's tendencies toward various isms, such as racism, ableism, classism, and so forth. Number two, develop a sense of generosity rooted in God's love. And number three, respect one another as equals in the sight of God. And before Deacon Robinson come, I'd just like to give you the geographical and cultural setting of the lesson. Now, Moses delivered his final address on the plains of Moab, east of the Jordan River, across from Jericho. This speech aimed to prepare the Israelites spiritually and socially for life in the promised land. Compassion and justice were emphasized as foundational values, because the poor and the vulnerable would be part of the community. God's laws included specific instructions on how they were to be treated. Now, Deacon Robinson.
2: Thank you, Sister Robinson. Praise God for all blessings flow. We thank our pastor, Dr. R.B. Holmes, for allowing us to come before you again for the Sunday School Review. Today, we're looking at Lesson 12, May 17, 2026, Unit 3, Fulfilling Our Obligations to God and Society, Cultivating Generosity. Our commentary, as Sister Robinson noted, the Christian spirit in industry. Last week, we looked at the lesson, A Good Day's Work. Our key verse, just to reemphasize it, from the King James Version. When thou cuttest down thy harvest in thy field and hast forgot a sheaf, and the field, which is a bundle of wheat or straw, thou shalt not go again to fetch it. It shall be for the stranger, for the fatherless, and for the widow, that the Lord thy God may bless thee in all the works of thy hands. Deuteronomy, the 24th chapter, 19th verse, and that's the King James Version. We ask you each week, if you will, to focus on the home daily reading. This week, I drew my attention to Friday, May 15, rendering service with enthusiasm. Colossians, the 3rd chapter, the 12th through the 17th verse, King James Version. And I will read it as such, beginning at the 12th verse. Put on, therefore, as the elect of God, holy and beloved, bowels of mercy, kindness, humbleness of mind, meekness, long-suffering, forbearing one another and forgiving one another, if any man has a quarrel against any, even as Christ forgave you, so also do ye. And above all these things, put on charity, which is the bond of perfectness. And let the peace of God rule in your hearts, to which also ye are called in one body. And be ye thankful. Let the words of Christ dwell in you richly in all wisdom, teaching and admonishing one another in songs and hymns and spiritual songs, singing with grace in your hearts to the Lord. And whatsoever you do in word or deed, all in the name of the Lord Jesus, giving thanks to God and the Father by him. May God add a blessing for the reading and doers of his holy word. Now, we're going to look at the biblical contents. This lesson looks at three different parts of the Bible, but all share the same thing, generosity. And Deuteronomy, there, Moses reminded Israel to treat others fairly and with compassion. Paul, writings to the Ephesians and to Timothy, also stressed generosity as a key part of Christian living. For him, it was more than kindness. It was a marking of faith. Generosity is both an attitude and an action. The Bible makes clear it should not be limited to certain people or social group. The historical section of the lesson, Deuteronomy, the 5th chapter, 1 through 26 and the 19th verse, contains one of Moses' sermon detailing law that the Israelites were to obey to demonstrate their love for God. These laws stress worshiping one God, observing the laws, and remaining a

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1: Turn apostles and a key missionary minister. Then we have Timothy, Paul's closest companion and leader in the church of Ephesus. Paul urged Timothy to stir up the faith. Don't let others quench out that faith. Now we have the lesson's reflection. Cultivating generosity is a much needed balm in today's world. Generosity is defined as the quality of being kind and understanding and not selfish. A truly generous heart is rooted in the love of God. As the scripture reads in Romans, the 5th chapter and the 5th verse, God put his love into all of our hearts through the Holy Spirit. Now, Sister Robinson will come back.
2: Our first topic is gleaning and generosity. And that, as I mentioned earlier, is Deuteronomy 24, 14 through 22. And it starts with verse 14. Do not take advantage of a hired worker who is poor and needy, whether the worker is a fellow Israelite or a foreigner residing in one of your towns. Pay them their wages each day before sunset, because they are poor and counting on it. Otherwise, they may cry to the Lord against you, and you will be guilty of sin. Parents are not to be put to death for their children, nor children put to death for their parents. Each will die for their own sin. Do not deprive the foreigner or the fatherless of justice, or take the cloak of the widow as a pledge. Remember that you were slaves in Egypt, and the Lord your God redeemed you from there. That is why I command you to do this. When you are harvesting in your field and you overlook a sheaf, do not go back to get it. Leave it for the foreigner, which is a stranger, the fatherless, and the widow, so that the Lord your God may bless you in all the work of your hands. When you beat the olives from your trees, do not go over to the branches a second time. Leave what remains for the foreigner, the fatherless, and the widow. When you harvest the grapes in your vineyard, do not go over the vines again. Leave what remains for the foreigner, the fatherless, and the widow. Remember that you are slaves in Egypt. That is why I command you to do this.
1: Thank you. Gleaning and generosity. The law of kindness. And this scripture that was just read, Deuteronomy, the 24th chapter, contains a collection of laws govern social, morals, and personal behavior within the Israelites community. Preceding this passage, Moses addressed topics such as divorce, remarriage, loans, kidnapping, and leprosy. Matters rooted in justice, discipline, and ethical conduct. Beneath the surface of legal instructions lies a deep commitment to love and compassion. These laws reveal a just God who desires his people, according to the commitment in many church covenants. And we should have these church covenants on the wall, remember, to be just in their dealing and faithful in their responsibility and exemplary in their behavior. And this passage, Moses reminds us

leader of Israelites urging a new generation to embrace and embody God's vision for life in the promised land before modern welfare programs exist. So this isn't new. God had already established a divine blueprint for caring for the poor, the oppressed, and the foreigners. As God people, we must cultivate the ability to empathize with those who are less fortunate. Scripture affirms God's favor upon acts of kindness. Whosoever is kind to the poor lends to the Lord, he will reward them for what they have done. And we saw that in Proverbs 19th chapter and the 17th verse. Now, Sister Robinson is going to come back and to talk about the law of kindness continued. We look at Deuteronomy, the 24th chapter, 19th to the 22nd verse.

0: The 19th verse of Deuteronomy 24 is, when you are harvesting in your field and you overlook a sheaf, do not go back to get it. Leave it for the foreigner, the fatherless, and the widow, so that the Lord your God may bless you in all the work of your hands. When you beat the olives from your trees, do not go over the branches a second time. Leave it for the foreigner, the fatherless, and the widow. When you harvest the grapes in the vineyard, do not go over the vines again. Leave what remains for the foreigner, the fatherless, and the widow. And remember that you were slaves in Egypt, and that is why I command you to do this. And this is repeated several times, that he reminds them that they were once slaves as well. They were slaves in Egypt, and he says it a second time. That is why I command you to do this, Deacon Robinson.
1: Yes, thank you. Many mourning programs are designed to help the poor, but funding is often insufficient. Children attend school for the sole purpose of receiving a meal. Widows and elderly citizens must choose between buying medicine and food. Immigrants frequently arrive in cities only to sleep in tents or on the streets. America, instead of leaving part of its harvest for the poor, often strives to accumulate all it can, robbing from them too. God designed a brilliant support system for the poor in Israel, one that preserved dignity while meeting needs. Farmers were instructed not to harvest every last sheaf, all it, or grape. What remains was for the poor to glean. This was not handouts charity, but a system that encouraged both generosity and personal responsibility, as seen in the story of Ruth and Boaz, if we can remember that. Ruth, the second chapter, the second to the third verse, and the 16th, the law enabled the poor to work and provide for themselves, preserving their dignity. Now, Sister Robinson will go over the Christian religion.
0: The next topic is treating people with dignity. And that is Ephesians 6, verse 5 through 9. And I'll read the New International Version. Slaves, obey your earthly masters with respect and fear, and with sincerity of heart, just as you would obey Christ. Obey them not only to win their favor when their eye is on you, but as slaves of Christ, doing the will of God from your heart. Serve wholeheartedly, as if you were serving the Lord, not people, because you know that the Lord will reward each one for whatever good they do, whether they are slaves or whether they are free. And masters, treat your slaves in the same way. Do not threaten them, since you know that he who is both their master and yours is in heaven, and there is no favoritism with him. Deacon Robinson.
1: Thank you. Slavery was in fact of life in the ancient world. Israel's own story begins with bondage in Egypt, and even in their history, slavery was accepted as an economic and a social reality. Solomon used forced labor in building projects, and individuals could sell themselves into servitude to repay debt. Although such practices seem immoral today, the ancient world provided guidelines to restrain from cruelty and affirm human dignity. Paul urged servants to serve faithfully, not because their masters were worthy, but as service to Christ. He also told masters to treat servants with fairness and respect, remembering that both stood under the authority of God. And Sister Robbins?
0: Our final topic is how to obtain true riches. And that's 1 Timothy 6, verses 17 through 19. And it reads from the NIV version, "Command those who are rich in this present world not to be arrogant, not to put their hope in wealth, which is so uncertain, but to put their hope in God, who richly provides us with everything for our enjoyment. Command them to do good, to be rich in good deeds, and to be generous and willing to share. In this way, they will lay up treasures for themselves as a firm foundation for the coming age, so that they may take hold of the life that is truly true life." Deacon Robinson.
1: Thank you. In this passage, Paul charges Timothy to offer a molded check to the wealthy. Christians must not only do the right thing, but do them for the right reasons. There is a temperate to perform good deeds for appearance's sake. Paul warns against the perils of pride and misplaced trust in wealth. Riches in and out. Misplaced trust in wealth. Riches in and of themselves are not evil. It is the attitude toward wealth that matters. Paul highlights two dangers. Number one, arrogance. And two, false security. The true rich should place their trust in God, the giver of all good things, and not in their wealth. Jesus teaches similarity in Matthew's the 6th chapter, the 19th to the 21st verse, urging us to lay up treasures in heaven. Earthly wealth is temporary, fleeting, and vulnerable. Now, Sister Robinson.
0: Thank you, Deacon Robinson. I'll go on and do a closing thought, and then we'll end with prayer. Now, generosity is not a suggestion in Scripture. It is a command rooted in God's own character. For the fields of Israel to the teachings of Paul, God shows that he entrusts believers with wealth, labor, and resources for the good of others. True riches are not measured by what we keep, but by what we give. When we extend justice, respect, and compassion, we reflect God's generosity to us and build a legacy that endures beyond this life. Now, our closing prayer. Oh Lord, we thank you for teaching us to give and to be a model generosity with our time, talents, and treasures. To be generous, to treat people with dignity and respect, and to look to the Lord on how to obtain true riches. Lord, we thank you for this day. We thank you for the lesson. In the name of Jesus, we pray. Amen.
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1: 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My husband, Pastor George Dix, Jr., and I, along with the partners of Passage Family Church, encourage you to fly high. I'm Lady Michelle.
2: John chapter 13, verse 3, and John chapter 3, verse 35. He's given it unto his son. Now, if we want it, we've got to place our faith in who? Jesus Christ. Resurrected life and power, it comes by that. In fact, the Apostle Peter says in 2 Peter, one of my favorite verses in the Bible, in 2 Peter chapter 1, verse 3, it says, his divine power hath given unto us all things that pertain unto life and godliness. His divine power. He died so that you and I would have power, not just be invalids, not be impotent, not be afraid of the devil, not be running behind somebody else or our own flesh. No, he said, his divine power hath given unto us all things that pertain unto life and godliness, whereby are given unto us exceeding great and precious promises, he says. That power is packaged with everything that you need because that power is of Christ, the risen Christ. In Ephesians chapter 3, verse 20, you know the verse. It says in 3:20, now unto him that is able to do, watch the latter part of this verse, the last three or four words of this verse. Now unto him that is able to do exceeding, the him is him, God, right? Now unto him that is able to do exceeding abundantly, above all that we ask or think. Here it is, here it is. According to the power that worketh in us. When Jesus got up from the grave, he said he got up with all power. Now, by our faith in Jesus Christ, we not only are justified or made righteous, that means in right standing with God, we too then have the power that God, Jesus got up with resonant within us. That's powerful, y'all. You ought not to be running from the devil, crying, wondering, living in fear, doubt, and unbelief. The devil is a liar. Again, every spirit-filled believer receives and experiences the very same spiritual life and also has available to him or her the very same supernatural power that got Jesus up and that he came out of the grave with. To sum it all up, Jesus came out of the tomb fulfilling are bringing to completion the old era of the law. Y'all, they were struggling. They were struggling trying to do, in some cases, just totally being defiant, but in other cases, struggling trying to do what God had commanded. But God knew all along that not one of them would be able to fulfill the law of their own power. It was called self-effort. They could not do it. They could not be righteous before God because the way to be righteous that he'd established under the old covenant was complete or fulfill the law. None of them can do it. The law's purpose was to show them their nasty self. The law's purpose was to accentuate or otherwise make, or to magnify the sin in their life. You know what? Let me just pause and say this. A lot of us have the mote and the beam issue, don't we? You know, our brother might be living a certain way or a certain lifestyle. Our sister may be doing this or that. But you know, sometimes we got a real narrow focus. How about that big old beam in your own eye? In my own eye. In other words, I shouldn't be looking down on you because of the sin in your life. I need to be trying to go to God for the sin in my own life. Oh, amen, somebody. And praying for you and praying that God also would deliver me. So Jesus came out of the tomb fulfilling the old law, putting it to fruition, bringing it to fruition and to a conclusion rather. The old era of the law, and introducing the amazing gift of the new covenant of grace. In Ephesians chapter 2, verse 8, you've heard it many a time. The Bible says, for by grace are we saved. How many think you're good enough to be saved? How many think you're going to squeeze in because of philanthropy, you know, giving to the... How many think you're going to squeeze in because you came to church or because you sit on the front pew or because you preach a sermon? Raise your hand, please. If you think that's you, if you think that's how we're going to get in, please raise your hand. I'm here to tell you, nobody's going to get in that way. He said, for by grace are ye saved through faith. That not of yourself, it is a gift of God. And you know, that's a good thing to know, y'all. Because we can't merit of our own will or our own effort salvation. We can't. He said, not of works, lest any man should perish. You know, some people can do a whole lot, and they think what they do is going to get them in. Please let me just tell you, what we do in and of ourselves is not going to get us in, y'all. I can preach up here until I'm blue in the face. That in and of itself is not going to get me in. It is the grace of God. In fact, Paul writing to Titus, in Titus chapter 3, verse 5, he said, not by works of righteousness which we have done. That means self-effort on your own. He said, not by works of righteousness which we have done, but according to his mercy, that's his goodness, his grace, hath he saved us. By the washing and regeneration and the renewing of the Holy Ghost. It is the work of God to clean us up on the inside, to make us what he wants us to be. Not one of us can earn salvation through his or her own self-effort. Not one of us, church. In closing, when Jesus came out of the tomb, I'm getting to the punchline. When Jesus came out of the tomb, just imagine yourself there for a moment. On Resurrection Sunday, when Jesus came out of the tomb, he came out first, I've already made this point in part one, to worship his Father, to bring honor to his Father through his obedience to his assignment here in the earth. That was the first thing. He came out first in order to worship the Father. Additionally, by coming out of the tomb, Jesus made it possible for you and I, you and little me, you for us, and anyone else who would believe on him to also come out of our tomb and to be freed from the damning bondage and fatal control of sin. Let me pause and just say this. If you know that you are not saved or set free from sin, let me just tell you, you will never be able to work it out and to get things straight before you come to Jesus. It is impossible through self-effort or through our own knowledge or understanding to get it right. Sometimes people say, I'm not ready yet because I got to get things right with my boyfriend. Let me tell you, you'll never get it right with him before you come. You can't get that right. You say, well, I got to stop snorting cocaine, or I got to stop womanizing, or I got to stop stealing. Let me tell you, you need the power of God to help you come out of that tomb. Paul said, the stuff I wanted to do and the stuff I wanted to stop doing, I couldn't do it. He said, I know that in me, that is within my flesh, dwelleth no good thing. For to will is present with me, but how to perform that which is good, he said, I find not. That's in Romans chapter 7, verse 18. He said, I want to do right. I make up in my mind, I'm going to do right. I'm not going to drink not one more sip of alcohol. I'm not going to do it. You say, I'm not going to do it. I can't drink anymore of that Mad Dog 2020. You know, I don't even know if they even drink that anymore. You might be saying, I'm not going over to Tamalitha's house at 2 a.m. Not one more time. You heard that, Sheldon? We make up in our mind, I'm not going to go see Bobo. Not one more time. And then Tamalitha cooked some fried chicken, some Perlo rice, black-eyed peas and string beans, macaroni and trees, and she calls you up at 11:30, said, Bobo, I got your favorite over here tonight. But you already said, just like Paul, I ain't doing that no more. And she can hardly get out of her mouth macaroni and cheese in the car cranking up. Hallelujah. He came out of the tomb to free us from the damning bondage and fatal control of sin. I want to encourage you in this way. That stuff you're trying to break loose from, you can't do it on your own. You can't. I'm not questioning your salvation. I'm just simply saying you need to be spirit-filled and surrender unto the Lord and say, Lord, not my will, but your will be done. Again, I want you to remember, it was the Apostle Paul who said in Romans chapter 7, verse 18, he said, I know. He said, I already am aware that in my flesh dwelleth no good thing, for to will is present with me. He said, in other words, I got the will. Did not Jesus say, the spirit indeed is willing, but the flesh is weak? Paul said, for the will is present with me, but how to perform that which is good, I find not. How to do what I know I ought to do. How many times you got ready to pay tithe and you thought about that car payment? Ooh, I'm not messing with nobody. Maybe I am, I don't know. How many times you were encouraged to go get it straight between you and your coworker because they lied on you, and for 6 months now you've been mad? How many times have you been encouraged in your spirit to say, I'm just going to deal with this. I'm going to go up to Tamalitha and I'm going to tell her, I don't really like what you did, but I'm letting that go. I'm forgiving you and I'm forgiving myself and I'm moving on. And as I've treated you wrongly, I'm not doing that anymore and I'm moving on. How many times have we got to a place like that in our life and our flesh rolls up in us and say, you ain't doing that. No. She did that one time too many. And by the way, she knows she knew she was doing it. Jesus got up out of that grave and he came out of the tomb and he did it to show us mercy and to save us and give us the only possible escape. I want you to get that. He came out of that tomb to save us and to give us the only possible escape from the cunning tactics and the suffocating grip of Satan, the world, and your flesh. Satan is your antagonist. He's your opposer. He's scheming to find ways to discourage you and to undermine you and to cause turbulence in your life. But Jesus came out so that you would have power to save you and to give you the escape over the suffocating grip of Satan and the world and your own flesh. Your flesh is your self-will, okay? Your flesh, I'm not talking about just your meat, okay? Your flesh that the Bible speaks of in this context is your self-will. It is that propensity or desire, that proneness to do things contrary to the will of God. You might make up in your mind, I'm going to do right this time. I'm going to speak right. I'm not going to fuss back at my wife. I'm not going to curse her out. I'm just going to stand firm and I'm going to do what I know the Lord would be pleased with. But your self-will, your flesh is that old sinful nature that will rise up in you and say, forget that. I'm going to tell her off today. How many have ever told anybody off? Raise your hand. Even online. Come on now. Y'all never told nobody off? I see about 50, 75 hands. Yeah. You don't told somebody off. Gave them a piece of your mind. You better watch that. You need to keep all the pieces you got.

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1: Nothing! In John chapter 17, verse 23, Jesus talking to his father when he was in the Garden of Gethsemane, he told him, he said, Lord, would you just let them know? Would you help them to understand that you love them as much as you love me? He loves you, church. He knows your struggles. He knows you meant well. He knows you're trying to do the right thing. And so Jesus says, God sent not his son into the world to condemn us, to condemn the world, but that the world through him might be saved. Furthermore, when Jesus came out of the tomb, he made it possible for you and I to receive and experience eternal life, a spiritually alive life. I'm not talking about physical existence, because in God's sight, you are dead men and dead women walking if you've not accepted Jesus. The Bible calls us dead in the sight of God if you don't know Jesus as your Lord and your Savior. But the Bible uses the term quickened, which means to be made alive when you accept him. Spiritual life and alive. When Jesus came out of the tomb, he made it possible for you to also be supernaturally empowered with life and to live a prosperous and abundant life, a life of wellness, a life of peace, a life with protection and divine help, a life without the paralyzing effects of fear, doubt, and unbelief. Some of us right now are just so afraid about something. I don't know what it is. It might be about losing your home. It might be about your marriage. It may be about the bad news you got from the doctor. It may be about what you see evidently through your eyes, your natural eyes, about your children. It may be about what you heard. You're afraid about something. You're worrying about something. Sometimes perhaps you can't even sleep because of the paralyzing effects of fear, doubt, and unbelief. But Jesus came out of that tomb so that that would not be. He came out of that tomb so that there would be a victorious life. You could have a victorious life, the blessed life, experiencing the Father's perfect will and his purpose for you. Stop running. Stop worrying. Let Jesus in. He died for you. He knows all about it. He feels your pain. He knows the struggle. He understands more than you can ever understand here in this life. In Ephesians 2 and 1, it says, the Apostle Paul writes, and you hath he quickened. He said, he's made you alive, who were dead in trespasses. That's in your evil ways and your wickedness and walking away from God and sins. He said, in which you in time past, you walked according to the course of this world. You were just doing whatever the world perhaps was doing. I was just doing whatever the world may have been doing according to the prince of the power of the air. Because the prince of this world, Satan, operates in the first and the second heavens. The first heaven is the atmospheric heavens that you can see when you walk out and look up. The second heaven is the celestial heavens where the stars and the moons and the galaxies and all are. Satan operates in those. And once or twice he's been granted access even to the third heaven where is the balcony of God itself. And the Bible talks about that in Isaiah and Ezekiel. But the Bible is quite clear that though he has power to disturb your life, the Bible says that the spirit that now worketh in the children and works in the children of disobedience, among whom also we all had our experience in times past because of our flesh. But listen to this. He said, but God, who is rich in mercy, for his great love wherewith he loved us, even when we were dead in our sins, knowing what we were doing, going left when God said, come right. Even when we were dead in our sins, hath quickened us together with Christ. Made us alive with him. When Jesus got up, the moment you accept Jesus,

0: in the mind of God, you got up, you were resurrected when Jesus got up. Now, I know that time-wise, sequentially, that don't make sense, but that's how God sees it. Because time is but a capsule with God. God sees the past, the present, and the future all at the same time. When Jesus got up, if you accept Jesus Christ, you got up too. And it says you got up together with him, for by grace are ye saved. And Paul says again, he said, I'm crucified with Christ, nevertheless I live, yet not I, but Christ which liveth in me. Therefore, the life that I live now in the flesh, I live by the faith of the Son of God who loved me and gave himself for me. This is precisely what Jesus made possible, church, at his resurrection when he came out of his tomb. Now, here is the clincher. After being out of the tomb, Jesus told his disciples, did you notice the timing here? After he got up out of the tomb, after he walked out of the tomb, Jesus told his disciples, as my Father hath sent me, even so now I send you. He said, go ye into all the world. This is after he got up out of the grave. After he came out of the tomb. He said, just like my daddy, just like God the Father has sent me. He said, now I send you. And in Mark chapter 16, verse 15, and Matthew 28, 19, he said, then go ye into all the world and preach the gospel to every creature. Teach all nations, baptizing them in the name of the Father, the Son, and the Holy Spirit, and the Holy Ghost, and teaching them to observe or to obey all things whatsoever I have commanded you. And then he made this promise. He said, and lo, I will be with you always unto the end of the world. Whenever God or Jesus said that he's with you, that means that he is for you. That means that the power of the risen Christ rests upon your life. When he says, I'm with you, he said, lo, I'll be with you always. When you go to the trial tomorrow or next week, when you go visit your doctor, when you have that next family meeting, the next time you have turbulence or chaos going on in your life, don't forget that Jesus said, I'll never leave you. I will never forsake you. He said, I will be with you always. That's after he got up out of the grave with all power in his hand and said, you can have the same thing. He said, I'm going to be with you. So my question to you today is, Jesus came out. I came out. You came out. But what about our brother? Jesus came out of his tomb. We accepted Jesus Christ as our Lord and our Savior, and then we came out of our tomb. But what about our brother, church? What about our coworker? What about our unsaved spouse? What about our unsaved children? What about our next door neighbors? Sometimes we get the Holy Ghost and we just enjoy it and kind of lock it up in our own selves. Like it's sweet, like my father used to say, sweeter than the honey of the honeycomb in the honeycomb. And we keep it all protected to ourselves. If anybody had to take you to trial because you were a Christian, would they have enough evidence to convict you? Do they see a life that exemplifies Christ? Do they see a life that shows love for your brother? Do they see a life that's concerned about somebody other than you, your four, and no more? I'm asking you, let your light shine before men, that they may see your good works before God and glorify your Father in heaven. Matthew 5, 16. That's what Jesus said. Don't let your light be put under a bushel, church. If you got this habit of going home and cussing, if you got this habit of getting on Facebook and telling people off, if you have this habit of getting a nasty attitude, if you have this habit of anytime anybody ever asks you to do something for God, for the church, if every time the offering time comes up, you just turn up your nose and say, all they want is money, I'm asking you to check yourself. God gave his only begotten son for us. He was beaten, suffered an excruciating agony and humiliating death. And he did it for me. And he did it for you. And then he got up. and I placed my faith in him, and I got up. And you placed your faith in him, and you got up. Let's go get our brother. Let's go get our brother. Stand to your feet with him, if you will. Let's go get our brother. If you receive that, come on, bless God today. Let's go get our brother. Now that you've heard the gospel and you've accepted Jesus Christ as your Lord and your Savior, what are you going to do about your brother? What I'm telling you is that today, perhaps before you retire, before you go to sleep. So I've been up praying since 11 o'clock last night and in consecration and meditating. Haven't gone to sleep one wink. And you know who I've been praying for? I've been praying for you. Because you know what I know? When you get a message like you got today, the devil wants you to go home and worry. The devil wants you to go home and dismiss the truth that you got. The devil wants you to go home and feel like it's not working. But the devil is a liar. Jesus got up. He is risen. Come on, bless God. He is risen. And he got up with all power. He got up with all power. He got up with life for you, for me. And he wants you to go out and get your brother. He wants you to let your light shine. Every head bowed today. Every head bowed today. Every head bowed today. Father, Father, Father, thank you for your presence today. Thank you for your patience with us, God. Thank you, Lord, when we've defied you left and right and done our own thing, made ourselves the top priority. Father, thank you for when you've had tolerance or patience with us and been long-suffering when we repeatedly heard your word and yet walked in a different direction. Father, thank you for having mercy on us and sending your son Jesus and he dying for us. Thank you, Jesus, for giving us, thank you, oh God, for giving us just one more chance, the moment that we have right now. And I ask you, Lord, in the name of Jesus, to touch every heart today that has heard your word. And as you said in John chapter 6, verse 44, that you would draw them. Lord, I pray that you draw them by your power and by your spirit. And I pray, God, that not one man, not one woman, not one individual will walk out of this house or away from where they are online without considering the huge sacrifice that you made in giving your son. Father, I pray that you would forgive today as forgiveness has already been paid for on Calvary's cross. And I ask you, God, today that we take you seriously and we take this moment to draw near to you in Jesus' name. And everybody said amen. Amen. If you don't know the Lord as your personal Savior, may I just ask you what you're waiting on? One of my best friends was living a riotous life. And he went home and on his way home, he had a major accident and he was killed instantly. He was younger than I am. And that was when we were in the 20s. See, I'm not trying to put fear in you, but what I am asking you to consider is, what is your relationship with God? I'm not talking about what position you have in church. I'm not talking about how well you preach or sing. I'm asking you, is everything okay between you and God? You can make all the money. You can get the next biggest promotion. You can live in the best house, drive the rolling on the best wheels. You can have all the friends, have the status and the influence, and still go straight to hell. And you know that is what's going to happen to a lot of people. That's what the Bible says. Narrow is the way that leads to life. Broad is the way that leads to destruction.
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3: It blesses me every morning. 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

can make it. Thank you, Jesus. Oh God, I trust you. Sometimes it's so hard because everything that I see tells me not to believe.

Listen, somebody's going through something right now, and the devil's trying to convince you that there's no way you can make it out, and he says you're not going to be able to get out of this situation, but

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These little interludes got us in trouble. 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

0: 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Clapping is good, but you gotta get the word out. 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It's the word. It's the word.
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1: Hello, hello, and welcome to the KCK Inspiring Moments with Kaylin radio show. I am your host, Kaylin Jean-Louis, and it is my honor to be on the air with you all today. Just a friendly reminder, as we are gearing up for summertime, to make sure that you are practicing all things safety, whether that is making sure that you are taking your precautions from others. COVID is still a thing, and there are more strands, so please, please make sure you're being safe that way, or if you're deciding to be safe when you're going out with others, I do encourage the buddy system and really just being aware of your surroundings. Anywhere you go, the world is kind of crazy, and I really, really want everyone to stay safe. I also encourage you right now to download the Hallelujah 95.3 app so that you can listen to the show on the go on your electronic devices. I also ask that you tag someone that you know and have them listen into today's upcoming show, because I'm going to be giving out a lot of information and education about a topic that is very, very prevalent in our society. To get right into it, our world is constantly changing, and there are so many unexpected things that are happening every day. People have lost loved ones, people have been through traumatic hardships, or even are just feeling the stress from life situations. And with so many people dealing with so many different things, our country's mental health has declined significantly. However, with new technology and new generations, mental health has begun to take a turn for the better. While so many youth like me have begun taking time to take care of and learn more about our mental health, we've been able to start painting it in a new light. But we still have many people who do not recognize or understand the importance of mental health. So being that it is Mental Health Awareness Month, I decided that today I would discuss breaking the mental health stigma. Now, to give you a little bit more insight and information about this stigma, what is a stigma to begin with? A stigma is a mark of disgrace, a stain or reproach as of one's reputation. And stigma erodes confidence that mental health illnesses are real, treatable health conditions. A lot of times when you hear the mental health stigma or you hear about it, there's a lot of people who have varying opinions on whether or not having anxiety or being stressed out or getting depression is something to count as an illness. And we've allowed this stigma to create barriers around effective treatment and recovery. We've allowed the barriers of the mental health stigma to allow us to not normalize it and allow our society to really understand that this is something that's affecting everyday people, everyday life. There's a lot of people who are dealing with it. So if you need a definition for the mental health stigma, it'd be when someone is marked or discredited somehow or reduced from being a whole person to being a stereotype or labeled as a collection of symptoms or an illness. Sometimes it can be an example. Sometimes it could be someone saying that someone with a mental illness is dangerous, crazy, or incompetent rather than just saying that they're unwell. It can be when someone is dealing with mental issues such as depression and anxiety and they're mocked or called weak for seeking help. There's this huge, huge stigma that I think is generational, honestly, of how mental health is viewed. Because, you know, my generation, we've become more open about it and used our different platforms to make sure that people are educated about mental health and educated about seeking help and making sure that we even ourselves are learning more and addressing that mental illness is okay. Everybody's seen the hashtag on maybe Twitter, Facebook, on Instagram that it's okay to not be okay, right? That's something that my generation has really been pushing heavily and trying to make sure that people really do understand that there are going to be days where you don't feel all right. There may be even times where you go through certain things in your life or certain obstacles or challenges, and it does significantly impact your mind, your process, how you look at life, and just your day-to-day activity. Sometimes it could cause you to feel anxious or get anxiety about certain things. You may even feel depressed and not want to leave the house. And these are all things that have to do with our mental health. But until we, as a society, make sure we start destigmatizing mental health and really understanding what goes behind those who are mentally unwell or not feeling well, then we'll be able to break this stigma. So why is there a mental health stigma? That may be what you're wondering. We talk about what it is, but why is it here? The stigma has come from our society's lack of understanding of mental illnesses and also because of some people's negative attitudes or beliefs towards mental health. As I stated earlier, it's different depending on some generations. I know for some generations prior to mine, it was never normal to talk about your mental health. It wasn't normal to say, okay, I'm not feeling well. You kind of just felt it and just moved past it and kept going because you had to. There are other people in my generation who they never talked about them feeling bad. They never went and got counseling. They didn't go to therapy. It wasn't until my generation and the generation before mine that really started pushing, okay, we got to get ourselves together mentally, because we're seeing a lot of people on social media who are just snapping. They have perfect lives. They appear to be having perfect lives. They appear to be have everything that we would want in life. But then mentally something is wrong, and then they take that bad step of taking their life or going ghost on the world and not trying to be in the light. We all, and I know, I don't know if anyone else is paying attention, but it took the world by a surprise when they saw Twitch, who was on Ellen, who passed away due to his mental illness. You would think that from his posts, him being on TV and all that stuff, that he's happy, with his family, but you just never know. And I don't want that flip or that switch to keep flipping in a lot of people's minds. We don't want to keep losing people to mental illness. We don't want to keep losing those in our life or having to not be able to help others or have others feel like it's not okay to share their stories, share what they're going through. Because at the end of the day, if we normalize it more, it won't be a thing that future generations have to say, oh, is it okay for me to have a bad day? Can I take a mental health day? Can I take a break? They won't even have to worry about that. It'll be engraved into them so much that they just know that, yeah, I can recognize I'm not doing okay and I can get help. A lot of times there's still this mental health stigma too as well, because people see it as a weakness. They see that it's not, that they can't be strong when they're feeling vulnerable. A lot of times people don't like to be vulnerable, and that's the main reason why we do have this mental health stigma, because so many people don't want to share that they're going through things. They want everyone to see them as the hero, or they put on this mask when they walk outside, and they don't want to share that when those doors are closed, when they come back home, they're alone. They don't have happiness around them. They don't have things to surround them. And it's not okay. There are a lot of times people go home and they're dealing with things but are not afraid to share it because they don't feel like people will understand. There's just this belief that if you can't snap out of what you're going through, then there's something wrong with you. That's another thing. When people hear mental health, they're so used to thinking of those who may actually have mental illnesses and have to be in asylums and different things like that. But it's everyday life situations that really can take a decline on your mental health. And I'm not saying this like I'm perfect. Like, I'm human. Well, we all went through COVID. I'm sure we all, after being home for a long time, after having to get yourself back in the routine of going back outside, it is stressful. It did cause me sometimes to even have to get myself a check and say, hey, we can't do this. We need to take a day to regroup, to look back at what happened and get ourselves back mentally, because the best thing to know is that your brain is the most important part of your body, right? And if you're not making sure your brain is okay and you're not making sure you are okay, then you're not going to be able to do anything else in your life. Everything starts in the mind. So if you're not feeling good up in your brain and you can't comprehend things or you can't focus because you have so much burden, so much things on you, it's going to slip through the cracks. It's going to affect your job. It's going to affect your work. It's going to affect your relationships if you don't deal with it. Just because you can't see mental illness like you can see a broken bone on your body doesn't mean it's not detrimental or devastating to yourself, to those around you, or to the surrounding people in your circle. It does affect you. And mental health, we talk about it. Yeah, it really does affect the person. But when the person doesn't deal with it, it does affect those around them. Because when others can see you mentally declining and you don't see it for yourself, it can cause frustration. But like I said, your brain is the most important part of your body. And we have to destigmatize this. It's okay sometimes to not feel okay. It's okay to not understand everything in your life. It's okay to have days where you feel sad. But as my mom encourages me to, and a lot of people encourage people to do so, take it day by day. You can have your moment of sadness. You can have your time to not feel okay. But when that moment starts feeling like it's going from a day to weeks to months to years, you need to talk to someone, because that means there's something within or underlying that you're not dealing with. And the longer you don't deal with it, the more and more it's going to cause effects. What mental health really needs is more sunlight, more candor, and more unashamed conversation. Just as I'm sitting here right now talking about it, if more people took the time to learn for themselves about mental health and do what I'm doing right now and share it out to other people, we'd have a more educated population. And if the population is more educated about a mental health stigma, then that means it's a generation closer to breaking it. We have to. Educate ourselves about what's going on. Just like we educate ourselves that if we have a headache, oh, we take some Tylenol. Or if we're sick with a cold, we may get some DayQuil. Or we might go to the doctor and get a prescription. The same way you go to a doctor to fix things within your body or on your body, going within your body, is the same thing you have to do is go to a doctor about your mind. They're a therapist for a reason. And there are a lot of people who say, oh, I don't want to talk to somebody about my issues because I feel like it's not safe. I feel like they won't help me. But I'm telling you, do your research, find a therapist, talk to them about the things that's going on, because they can give you tips. They may not be able to help you all the way, but they can guide you through that journey. Sometimes going through it alone is what causes more people to deal with mental health stigma and to not be able to address what's going on because they hear or they don't talk about it with other people. They don't have that voice of reason. They don't have that person to let them know, okay, this feeling is valid, but we also need to make sure we're changing this and changing that. Go see a doctor. And for my Christians listening, Jesus and therapy work. I know because I've done it myself personally, but you can pray. You can ask God to help you and also go see a doctor. God put those people on earth. He put those professions in our world so that there would be people to help when they are feeling down. It's okay to go talk to someone about your feelings. I'm telling you, you talk about it and as much as you say, I don't want to talk about it, I just want to let it go, it will fester. It'll start going into things you never expected to, and you don't want to end up ruining that good friendship or ruining a relationship or missing out on a job opportunity or missing out on just a great life opportunity because of the fact that you mentally are not doing okay. Mental pain is less dramatic than physical pain, but it's more common and also more hard to bear. A lot of times mental things affect your emotions. It affects the way you look at life. And so the frequent attempt to conceal mental illness increases the burden. It's easier to say my tooth is aching than to say my heart is broken. And it's easier for you to say that, oh, something's going on with my knee, for you to be able to say, I'm going through something. We all are going through something, whether we want to recognize it or not. I think that's the thing people don't realize is that a lot of times we don't want to share our feelings. We don't want to say what's going on with us because in our brains, if you're like me, you're always thinking, well, somebody else has it worse off than I do, or someone else is dealing with something more than I am. But you still need to share your story. The fact that you can tell people, yeah, I do this in the community. I am a community leader, but I still deal with things inside. Not only shows that you're human, but it shows that you are recognizing that life happens and things are going to come along with it, but you choose not to let it break you. And that's what we have to do as a society, is make sure that we're choosing to address these issues, choosing to see that people are going through things and helping them through it. We've become such a society where we see people on the street, where we see people going through things, and we just keep going. Sometimes out of feeling that our safety is not okay, or feeling that, oh, they'll be okay, we all go through stuff. But I'm telling you, people need others in their lives. We're becoming more and more disconnected.

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1: Strength, resilience, perseverance, then you know. And fighting for your mental health is important because it's one to address that you're dealing with something, but to actually put action into it and to do the work to make sure that you're bettering it, the better off it will be. A lot of times we are saying this stuff, right, about mental illness. And I'm telling you, and I've educated you in the beginning of this show about what is the mental health stigma? Why is it happening? But now the next question to answer is, what can we do to change this? Because we don't want our future generations, or we don't want people right now to continue to believe that it's not okay, or that, yeah, that it's not okay to be okay. We don't want people still thinking that they have to hide what they're going through. So I was able to, like I am encouraging you to do, to go ahead and get some education for myself. And I went out for resources. And there's so many, that's the thing, there's so many resources out here that we should not even be stigmatizing mental health, because a lot of times it's misinformation. So my thing is, I personally believe that if you don't know about mental health, you don't know about the importance of it, that's because you're not engaging and taking advantage of your resources. I mean, when we feel sick, we go on Google and go all WebMD to figure out what's going on with us. But why is it that when there's something going on with our mind that we don't reach out for help? We got to do better. And so I went to the Department of Mental Health and Substance Abuse Services and found some ways that we as a society can just change this mental health stigma, can make it better. And the first thing that they suggest is to talk freely and openly about mental health, whether that's in person, whether that's in conversations, or whether that's on social media. When you're talking with friends, if you're like me and you're young, you're a young person listening, talk about it with your friends. Let them know, yeah, today I didn't have such a great day. I wasn't feeling that well mentally. And maybe your friends can help you. I know from personal experience that me and my best friends, when we're going through things, when we have stuff going on, we may not tell each other everything, but we're honest and open enough to tell each other that, hey, I'm not doing okay right now. I need a moment to step back and get myself together. Or we recognize it within each other and say, hey, are you sure you're okay? Something seems a little bit different. We're able to be each other's support system to help make sure that we're addressing mental health openly and freely. So even if you're not like me, and you may not have those friends that are as open and able to talk about it, a social media post is only one click away. I know that especially during this month, people are sharing posts all over about destigmatizing mental health. But if you follow certain social media accounts that are sharing good tips or resources or facts about how to get help, all it takes is the click of share, or to share it on your phone, to repost it on your story. Allow someone else, because it may not just be for you. You may see it and say, oh, I needed to see this, but it's not just for you. Go ahead and share that to somebody else, because somebody might need to hear that as well, or to see that. We have so many resources available to us. So communicate and talk about that freely. The next thing that the health service suggests is to educate yourself and others about mental health, and then respond to misperceptions and negative comments by sharing facts and experiences. A lot of times, like I said, the biggest thing that has caused this mental health stigma is misinformation. People not fully understanding what it means to feel mentally ill or mentally unwell. And so if you take the first step of educating not just yourself, but educating those around you, then you have information and new things. And then when you're on social media or you hear people saying things that are false about mental health, you're able to go back and respond to them, not just from what you think you know, but from stuff that you've read, different facts and figures that you've researched, that you've learned, so that they can become educated and that the misconfusion or the misinterpretation of information can be squashed. Number three, they encourage you to be careful of your words because they do matter. And I can't stress this one enough. So many times we say things in passing, and to us it sounds funny, or to us it may sound like we're joking, but it really does affect people. So when you're talking to someone, be careful of what you say. Be careful of the jokes you make, of calling people slow or saying different things about other people, because it does affect them mentally. Don't comment on everything that somebody has just because

0: because somebody is wearing something or doing something that you don't like does not give you the opportunity or the choice to have to say something. You can have an opinion, but that doesn't mean you have to share it. There's a lot of people who get bullied, who get verbally talked about, and that stuff affects them and it causes them to go down significantly. So please be careful of the things that you say. Number four, you need to equate physical and mental health illness. Because a lot of times we recognize, oh, if we're physically hurt, like I said, we'll go to a doctor. We'll get some medicine. We'll find something to fix it. But then when we see mental health, we're like, oh, it's just something in your mind. Oh, you're just dealing with something. It'll go away. But you need to give it the same attention, the same amount of pressure, the same amount of I'm going to fix it. Like you would give a physical illness. Like I said, if you were to break your bone, you're not just going to sit there and say, oh, it'll go away. No, you're probably going to end up calling 911 and having them pick you up. Or you may go to the hospital so that they can fix the source of the problem. So just like you would go to a doctor to fix that problem, go to a therapist. Talk with someone you know. Journal it out. Whatever you have to do to release the emotions, release what's going on in your brain mentally, do it. Release it. Because if it stays inside, it is not going to help you. The next thing they suggest is to normalize getting help when you don't feel like it's okay. I guess those two go together, honestly, because getting help is important. A lot of times therapists, because I don't know if y'all know this, but therapists have therapists and it just goes on. We're all a big world, big community of people helping each other out. You know that, right? We're just having conversations. We're helping each other be able to understand what we're going through. And even if you can't talk to a mental health professional, because I know for some people, it may be a money thing where it's not affordable, which is something I think we need to fix. But that's a whole conversation for another time. But really being able to talk with those around you, feeling vulnerable and comfortable enough to share with those around you, I'm not okay. Or to say, I'm not feeling so hot right now. Because you don't have to battle it on your own. If you get a support system and those that will keep you accountable to save your mental health and to keep you accountable of making sure you're doing things that bring you happiness and getting you away from things that cause you stress, the closer you will be to helping make or helping break the mental health stigma. Then another thing you can do is show compassion and care for others with mental illness. There are some people who have an anxiety and depression. There's some people who are dealing with more things like schizophrenia or having to deal with mania or just dealing with a lot mentally and have a prescribed diagnosis. But there are others who are just going through everyday life situations with so much in our world. There's been so many people to lose people, and losing someone in your life can change your whole perspective, no matter how much you don't want to realize that. No one knows what situation, what choice, what thing you are away from snapping. And we need to do better making sure that we destigmatize, we normalize people not being okay. We normalize and give people compassion and care when they're going through things. When there's stuff going on in the world or you're seeing stuff on social media, sometimes you might need to take a break from social media. We see so much, so many senseless crime, so much news or fake news reports about some of the things going on. And sometimes we just need to take a break from it all. We need to pause. We need to be done with it, you know? And last but certainly not least, we need to choose empowerment over shame. Allow this to be something that you're proud to share. You're proud to talk about mental health. You're proud to talk about the things that are affecting you, and you're not ashamed. And don't shame other people for not feeling okay. Just because someone's going through a rough time, don't sit there and talk about them. Don't shame them, because you don't know how close you are away from that. It's by the grace of God that we all are here and that we're moving and we have our being, but you never know what life situation could alter that. Everything's happening to people nowadays, and it's crazy. And we don't know what's going on, but we can do one thing, and that's be a little bit more open and honest with each other and really try to lift each other up. We can say so much about people all day, every day. We can talk about people mentally all day, every day. We can bring people down and put them down. But where is the respect, the character in that? What's the purpose? That's what I always ask is, what's the purpose? When you already have something going on in your life, you already are dealing with life situations and you take the opportunity to talk about someone else, what are you doing? What is the purpose? Because at the end of the day, you don't have it all together. No one has it 100% all together. We're all going to struggle. We're all going to go through challenges in our life. But if we want to break this mental health stigma, it starts with us being honest with ourselves. It starts with us recognizing what's going on and empowering others to do what I'm doing, educate others. Whether you get on and you share your own story of dealing with mental illness, or you share a post, or you share in conversation about something you learned about mental health. The more and more we communicate and educate each other in our society to become better, I do believe the better off we will be. But that starts with the initiative and the action to actually be willing to do it. If you want to change it, change it. And I'm going to leave everyone with this. It's okay to not be okay. I'm going to keep saying that because there are a lot of things that people are going through. Students are getting ready to get out of school. And that means for a lot of them, they're not going to be around their friends or the people in their life that make them happy. They may be going home to people or be going home to a place of isolation. There are a lot of youth who have nothing to do in the summertime. That's where mental health is really at. It's all time high because people are left with themselves. And sometimes when people are left with themselves, good things don't happen. And I'm saying this because if we can catch it now, if we can find ways to stop it now, if we can be each other's support, then prayerfully, we don't have to listen the entire summer of a child taking their life or an adult taking someone else's life because they were not okay mentally. We can stop some of these senseless crimes because behind everything that's going on in our world, every crime, every action, everything that's happening with people, it is starting in their mind. It is starting mentally. So if we can help normalize mental health, then maybe more people will start to get treatment and there will be less things that happen. I thank you for listening so much. I really, really do care about your well-being and you, which is why I took the time to share this information, because it is so important that you are educated about what's going on in your life, in your community, and in your world. Now, before I get ready to close, I do want to announce again that to mark your calendars for July 15th, that is when the second annual Backpacks for the Homeless or the hashtag We Got Your Back Service Day for Kayla's Caring Connection will be happening this year. We will be sharing more information, but July 15th, mark your calendars. It's going to be awesome, and I'm looking forward to continuing giving back to the community. Also, I want to tell everybody thank you so much who has been keeping up with me on my social media platforms. Thank you for all the congratulations. As I continue to let you all know, I am a senior, so there are a lot of things going on. And so to all those who have been saying congratulations, saying thank you, sending words of encouragement, I really, really, really do appreciate you. And next week will be graduation, so I'm looking forward to closing one chapter and entering the next. I also want to make sure that I have you hashtag connect with me on all my social media platforms, which are YouTube by subscribing to the KCK Inspired Moments with Kaylin YouTube channel and turning on your post notifications. I also ask that you follow me on Instagram at KaylinCares15. You can follow me on Facebook and LinkedIn at Kaylin's Caring Connection. And on all three of those, you can see more things about upcoming shows and about things going on. 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And if no one else has told you today, know that I love you. 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
3: What's up, y'all? This is Minister Mike with the Millennial Perspective, and I want to welcome you to the show. Again, this is Minister Mike with the Millennial Perspective, and I thank you for joining us today on Hallelujah 95.3 FM, and we thank God for his presence with us. We thank the Lord for allowing us to see another day, and I hope that each of you who are listening to today's segment are having a good day so far. In today's segment, I want to speak about this decision that the Supreme Court made in regards to a case in Louisiana versus Calais. The Supreme Court ruled 6-3 that Louisiana's congressional map was unconstitutional because it used race to fix racial discrimination. And as we think of this, a case scenario that's gone on, I want to look at this from a scriptural standpoint. I want to give a biblical look at the Supreme Court's voting rights decision. That's what we're talking about today, because this affects all of us, whether we realize it or not. So I want to give a biblical look at the Supreme Court's voting rights decision, because it's something that impacts our nation, and it speaks to the condition that our nation is in. So I want to encourage each of you who are listening, especially if you identify as a believer in Christ, to take note of this, to pay attention to what you see. And we must be prayerful, and we must ask God for wisdom in how we can respond as kingdom representatives in view of this Supreme Court ruling. And we're diving into this decision because when you think of it, this is impacting black communities across the South and honestly across the nation. This ruling, Louisiana versus Calais, has dramatically weakened Section 2 of the Voting Rights Act. And this is the very law that protected black voters from discrimination over these past couple decades. And as we think of this, we just have to talk about it. I would say I feel that it's necessary to talk about, because this isn't just merely politics. This is revealing the condition of our nation, and this is a time where we must rise up as the Church of Jesus Christ, as salt and light, as kingdom representatives, and speak truth to power. We must stand for justice. We must stand for the kingdom of God, and we must be there to love our neighbors and to stand for those who are in jeopardy of losing their voting rights. So we want to stand with the African-American community, especially when we see that black voting rights are being threatened. We want to stand. We want to stand for justice and remember to love our neighbor as we do so. Let's take a moment and let's pray, and then we're going to get into this segment where we take a biblical look at the Supreme Court's voting rights decision. Let's pray. Father, as we come to you this afternoon on the Millennial Perspective, we thank you for this day. And Father, as we have heard and witnessed this decision of the Supreme Court, it shows us the condition of our nation. And Lord, we are asking that you would have mercy, that you would help us to stand for one another and to stand for justice so that we can see your kingdom come and your will be done on this earth as it is in heaven. This we pray by faith and with thanksgiving in Jesus' name. Amen. So as we talk about the Supreme Court's ruling in regards to the voting rights decision, I want to talk about why this matters, because experts are warning how this ruling has a lot of negative impacts. It can dilute black voting power across multiple states, has the potential to reduce the number of black elected officials. It shifts political power toward those already in control, and it can make it harder to challenge discrimination in court. And the thing is, this isn't just impacting black voters. This is impacting the entire nation. And I want to just give a biblical perspective on this, because when we think of this injustice, and we've heard this before, but I want to say it because I believe it definitely applies in this case. Injustice anywhere is a threat to justice everywhere. Looking at this ruling from the Supreme Court on voting rights, especially on how it impacts African Americans. I want to give a biblical perspective as best I can. And this makes me to look at this, for one, when we think of this from a biblical perspective. God cares about just systems, righteous systems, just systems. He does care about just systems. And as I talk about that, I want to look to Proverbs 11, Proverbs 11, verse 1. It says, "A false balance is an abomination to the Lord, but a just weight is his delight." This verse shows us, again, that's Proverbs 11, verse 1. A false balance is abomination to the Lord, but a just weight is his delight. This shows us that God cares about just systems, treating others right, treating others with fairness. The Bible repeatedly speaks about unjust weights and measures. So it's telling us that God is not pleased with a rigged system. He's not pleased with unjust systems. When voting maps are drawn in ways that silence certain communities, that's an unjust weight. That's something that God is not pleased with. So from a biblical perspective, I would have to say, when we look at this and we see, or we're seeing how it looks like there are voting maps that are drawn in ways that silence certain communities, that's an unjust weight. That's an unjust system, and God is not pleased with that. Another part that we can look at with this biblical perspective is, with that being the case, that God cares about justice systems, God also commands us to defend the oppressed. He wants us to defend the oppressed. Isaiah 1 verse 7 is where, 1 verse 17, excuse me, Isaiah 1 17 is where he says, "Learn to do well, seek judgment, relieve the oppressed, judge the fatherless, plead for the widow." And yes, he's talking to the people of God in that text, but I believe this applies even now, that when we see that people are being oppressed or being mistreated, we must stand for them. We must stand for them, no matter what our ethnicity is or our background, because, excuse me, as I said before, injustice anywhere is a threat to justice everywhere. So God desires that we, as believers especially, and as people, stand to defend the oppressed, stand for his kingdom's cause. God cares about just systems, righteous systems. God commands us to defend the oppressed. And God, here's just a strong reality. God judges nations for systemic injustice. God has a way of judging nations for systemic injustice. So we must lovingly pray for repentance in our nation, because it's not right to hinder the voting rights of others. When a nation's laws begin to silence the voices of the marginalized, that's when that nation gets out of alignment with God's heart. When a nation's laws silence the voices of the marginalized, that's when that nation gets out of line with God's heart. So I want you to notice how this isn't just impacting black communities. This impacts our whole country. This isn't a national issue. Like we said, when there's injustice, it's a threat to justice everywhere. So if one person's rights are shrunk, who's to say it's not going to hit someone else? This ruling encourages partisan gerrymandering. That means politicians picking their voters instead of voters picking their politicians. The thing I want you to notice is this impacts our nation, because when things like this happen, local power shifts end up affecting everyday life. So this ruling has a way of impacting school boards, city councils, county commissions, judges, state legislators, Congress. And these bodies are the ones who make decisions about school funding, policing, housing, healthcare access, environmental protections, economic development. So this has to do with your neighborhood. This impacts people's neighborhood, taxes, their children's education, our safety, our future. It impacts those things. So this is why it's important to talk about this, because this Supreme Court ruling, it impacts some things on a national standpoint. It affects everyday life. It impacts school boards, like we said, city councils, county commissions, judges, state legislators, Congress, the very bodies that are deciding all these things, economic development, healthcare access, housing, policing, school funding. So this impacts our communities, and we have to pay attention to what's going on. What I believe this shows us is what we ought to do is remember, especially as believers, that we cannot afford to be silent when we see injustice. The African-American presence in the church has always been a presence that advocates for voting rights. From the civil rights movement to today, the black church has been an advocate for justice and for making sure we get out and vote. What we ought to do is remember that we have to educate our communities in the civic responsibility of voting. Voting is a way that we demonstrate stewardship. It's a way that we demonstrate loving our neighbors as believers in Christ. It's a way of us using our vote to protect the vulnerable. Voting is important because it's a way that we can protect the vulnerable and demonstrate love for our neighbors and use our voice to share what we believe is going to be beneficial for our communities. So we have to remember that we can't afford to be silent. We have to remember to get educated in this civic responsibility of voting, and we have to teach biblical justice. Justice is not a matter of left or right. It's a kingdom matter. Therefore, we have to make sure we advocate for fair systems. That's what the Bible mentions also in Proverbs 31, verse 9. It says, "Open thy mouth, judge righteously, and plead the cause of the poor and the needy." When we see things like what we've seen in the Supreme Court ruling, this is where we must rise up and do what we can to advocate for fair systems. Because if the law now makes it harder for black voters to speak up as the church, we must prayerfully find a way to speak up. So here are some things that we can do to make sure that we stand for justice and use our voice and our knowledge to help each other. We have to stay informed. So understand how your state is redrawing maps. Know who's representing you. Look for organizations that are fighting for voting rights and see how you can support. Show up locally, or at least be aware of what's going on locally at your school board meetings, city council meetings, county commission hearings, and know that your local elections matter. We have to show up. When we see things going on locally, we have to show up, or we have to at least make sure we're informed about our various local meetings, school board, city council, county commission. We have to be aware of what's going on, and we have to teach the next generation. Our children need to know the history and the responsibility of voting. We have to teach them the importance of voting. And we also have to make sure that as believers in Jesus Christ, we pray and act. We pray and act. We have to stay informed. We have to support organizations fighting for voting rights. We must be willing to show up or learn and be aware of what's going on locally in our communities, whether it's your school board meeting, city council, county commission. We have to be aware of what's going on locally, and we have to teach the next generation the importance and the responsibility of voting, because voting matters. Voting is a way that you and I can use our voice to advocate for others. And as believers, we have to advocate for fair systems. When we see unfair systems, when we see systems that attempt to silence other ethnicities to maintain a sense of control, we have to stand for justice, speak out against it. And I want to encourage you, because, you know, we all may have different ways we do this. I want to encourage you to pray about what the Lord would have you to do in this case scenario, as we hear and are made aware of the Supreme Court ruling in regards to voting rights. I want to encourage you to pray, ask God to show you how he wants you to respond, and then however God is leading you, act. But I want you to know that we must prayerfully look at how we can advocate for our communities and advocate for justice, so that we can be a voice for God's kingdom, and so that we can stand against unrighteousness. Today, I want to simply encourage you to remember that you and I are called to stand for justice, and know that as we stand for God's kingdom cause, we will not stand alone, but he stands with us, he will guide us, and he will lead us as we stand for his cause and speak out against injustice, unjust systems, and as we call people to repent and turn to Christ. Maybe if you're listening, I want to encourage you. Yes, we've spoken about the Supreme Court ruling, and yes, you hear me saying that we must advocate for just systems. We must speak out against it. We must advocate and support groups that are working towards fair voting rights. But I want to encourage you. It's one thing for us to look at our culture, but God also wants us to look at ourselves. Maybe if you're listening and you've never given Jesus Christ your life, I want to encourage you to heed what the Word of God says in John 3:16. It says, "For God so loved the world that he gave his only begotten Son, that whosoever believes in him will not perish, but have everlasting life." Jesus, my friend, wants you to repent. He wants you to turn from your sins and turn to him, knowing that as you trust in his death and resurrection for your sins, as you trust him as your Lord, he will give you everlasting life. That's what he came to give you, my friend. So I encourage you, put your trust in Jesus Christ, receive him as your Lord and Savior, and ask him to help you stand for his cause. When you see darkness, when you see injustice, when you see sin, ask him to help you stand for his cause, and know that he will help you to stand. He'll be your strength to stand, and he'll give you that wisdom to stand. If you've never received Christ, the Bible says, "Whosoever shall call upon the name of the Lord shall be saved." So I just simply encourage you to pray if you've never received Christ. Heavenly Father, I believe that you sent Jesus to die for my sins. I believe he rose again. I'm a sinner in need of a Savior. So I put my trust in Christ. I receive him as my Savior. I trust him as my Lord. Fill me with your Spirit, help me to live for you, and help me to stand for your kingdom's cause. And friend, if that is the sincere prayer of your heart, you ought to say amen, and know that God is willing to hear you, honor your prayer, and save you. And if you're looking for a good Bible-based church, I encourage you to join us either in person or online at Bethel Missionary Baptist Church in Tallahassee, Florida. And if not there, find a good Bible-based church where you can grow in your knowledge of Christ. But nonetheless, I want to encourage each of you listening, in view of what we're hearing with this Supreme Court ruling in regards to the Voters' Rights Act, I want to encourage you, let's stand for justice. Whatever that looks like for you, pray and ask God to guide you. 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
1: Yeah. Am I yet again? Yeah.

0: protect yourself. What's up, y'all? It's your boy DJ Miles. Some people know me as Mr. Arnold. This is Hallelujah 95.3, the highest praise in Tallahassee. And this is Respect Yourself, Bethel Christian Boys Academy, SGA edition. We had a talent show, not yesterday, but the week before. My parliamentarian and my president are going to talk to you guys about the talent show. I want to give our parliamentarian, Christian Brown, a shout out for doing the videography, getting his first videography credit on a major event. And how are you feeling today, sir? And how did it feel being a videographer for the talent show?
1: I'm feeling great. And it was an experience, most definitely. It was very funny. I was laughing a lot behind the camera. Aiden, what you think about it?
2: I believe the talent show was very funny and entertaining. A lot of kids got up there and they did a lot of stuff no other kids would do. But, Christian, did you like the talent show?
1: I actually loved it. Setting up was pretty fun. Setting it up was pretty fun, too. Mr. Arnold, what you think about it?
0: Yeah, I think the setup was rewarding because it was good to show you guys how to do sound checks. I think it was you, Kylan, Michael, Aiden, and then my class. And just showing y'all the setup, how to plug in. Did you know how to plug in a microphone before that?
1: Yes, I did.
0: Okay. So it felt good to have a speaker and to set everything up. But you know what I think was the funniest thing? Was the random dance battle that we had at the beginning.
1: Yeah, I think so, too.
0: So, our school president, is there anything that you want to talk about before we get into the music?
2: No, sir.
0: All right, y'all. This is Hallelujah 95.3, the highest praise in Tallahassee. We are live from 1 to 1:30 every Saturday. This is BCBA Respect Yourself SGA Edition. And we will catch y'all in a second. We're going to listen to some music.

0: What's up, y'all? It's your boy DJ Miles, and this is Hallelujah 95.3, the highest praise in Tallahassee. I have my treasurer and my vice president with me, and they want to talk to you guys about their plans for the summer. So to get it started, we'll start with our treasurer. How are you feeling today, and what are your plans for the summer, sir?
1: I'm feeling good. And my plans for the summer, my dad's taking me to an army camp in Albany, Georgia, and they do fishing, basketball, and then you can bring a phone, so I like it because it's the fishing part. So I want to go there for the summer, and you stay there for 1 week, so I'll like it there.
0: Okay, so it's a one-week camp. You got any other plans after that?
1: Might play basketball and football with my friends in my neighborhood.
0: Okay, that's cool. That's cool. So, Vice President, how you feeling today?
2: I'm feeling great, and my plans for today, for this summer, I'm going to the pool, go to Fort Myers with my family, and go with my aunties and my G-Pa, and play basketball with my friends.
0: Okay, that sounds like a good plan for the summer. Well, we are under 20 days. We got under 20 days before the school year is over. We got 17 more days to be exact. That's right. That's right. Said it right. 17 more days, right?
2: Yes.
0: Are you guys excited the school is about to be over, or are y'all just happy that you don't have to do no more schoolwork over the summer?
2: I'm just happy I don't got to do more schoolwork.
0: Well, you got A's and B's, so I'm not mad at that. You got A's and B's, too. I know you got to have 3.0, so same thing, Ryan. You just ready to kind of take a break from it and get back to it next year? What grade you going to, Ryan?
1: 7th grade.
0: What grade you going to, Cedric?
2: 6.
0: Oh, you got a graduation! Oh, I'm finna take so many pictures and show you those pictures when you get older. I remember when you... Okay, so we're gonna take a quick break. And when we get back, we'll talk to you guys about some end-of-the-year stuff at Bethel Christian Boys Academy. We have a gospel concert that's coming soon. And we will give you the information and the details about it after the music that's about to play. But we have to take a break. This is Hallelujah 95.3. The highest praise in Tallahassee. Let's get into the music.

0: clapping for something, start back up.
1: That was Coulda Been Me by Kurt Franklin and Jay Moss. And I don't know about y'all, but Jay Moss, there's some people that sing and there's some people that sing. And that was what we call singing right there with an A. This is Hallelujah 95.3, the highest praise in Tallahassee, SGA, Bethel Christian Boys Academy edition. Respect yourself, because if you don't respect yourself, how can you expect somebody to respect you? Before we ride out for the rest of the show, we have a prayer coming up in a second. But before that, I want my parliamentarian, Christian Brown, and our school SGA president, Aiden O'Connor, to give some words of encouragement. They're ready to go to the gym, and I believe that the kids work very, very hard through academic instruction time, going through devotion, going through the motions of school. I think they deserve to be able to play after school. So I'm going to grant them their wish. But before that, I just want you guys to give some words of encouragement. Make me proud, okay?
2: Stay prayed up. The fight ain't over yet.
3: To believe in yourself and don't change because somebody doesn't accept you the way you are.
1: All right, fellas, let's bow our heads and go into prayer. All right, Heavenly Father, we come to you right now to just thank you for everything that you do. We thank you for loving us unconditionally. We thank you for protecting us, and we ask that you continue to protect everybody, protect the kids, protect the adults, protect people all over the world, even protect our leaders, even the leaders that may do things that are evil. We ask that you protect them and give us the heart to forgive the people that hurt us, not to just forgive certain people, but to know how to forgive everybody, to be forgiving. And Lord, remove the devil from anything that's in the way of our success, anything that's in the way of us walking on the path that you want us to walk on. Remove

devil from it, and help us to be calm even in the times when we don't want to. We pray for your strength because we know that we really, really need you. Lord, we pray for self-respect. We pray to respect the people around us. We pray for self-love, to be able to love the people around us, to love you and to love everybody no matter what people do. We thank you for sending Jesus to die for us so that we may have eternal life. And we pray that you protect us and guide us and navigate us more than ever before. And in Jesus' name we pray, amen. All right, y'all, it's your boy DJ Miles, my parliamentarian, and my president of the school. They're about to head to the gym. I'm about to head there with them. We're going to ride out for the rest of the show. We will catch you at 6 o'clock on the DJ Miles Show. Love y'all.

Sasquatch, yeah. Yeah, with a side of fries.

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1: This is Minister Corey Pelleton from the Bethel Missionary Baptist Church, and we cordially invite you to join our vacation Bible school called Dorm with Grace from June 8th through June 12th. 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

I knew God was with me. I always used to pray. My prayer was I asked God to not to let the devil kill me out here while I was in the streets before I could get back. But I said, if you give me one more chance at life and music, I promise you, I'm going to shout you out, and I'm going to testify, and we're going to have a little church up in there.

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What's up, y'all? It's your boy DJ Miles, and this is Hallelujah 95.3, the highest praise in Tallahassee. We prayed up to our days up, and I hope that you're enjoying your Saturday evening. Remember that today is the day that the Lord has made. Let us rejoice and be glad. I'm here to play the hottest gospel hip-hop known to date, give you motivational speeches. Like I said, we prayed up to our days up. Keep God in your life, and you'll always be all right. Let's get back to the vibes.

Hallelujah 95.3. What's up, y'all? It's your boy DJ Miles, and this is the perfect time for proper preparation prevents poor performance. We're going to do it a little bit different than what we normally do. I'm going to reference a couple of scriptures. The first three that I'm going to reference, I'm going to be honest with you, they come from Proverbs. It's one of my favorite books in the Bible. So we're going to go Proverbs 22:29. Do you see a man skillful in his work? He will stand before kings. This lines up with preparation, producing opportunities, and higher levels. The next one that I want to reference is Proverbs 21:5. The plans of the diligent lead surely to abundance. Preparation, consistency, and discipline is what's going to give you a better outcome than rushing and not planning. We don't plan to fail. Sometimes we fail to plan. Okay, I got one more Proverbs verse that I want to reference for proper preparation prevents poor performance. And that is Proverbs 24:27. Prepare your work outside. Get everything ready for yourself in the field. And this is straight to the point. Just basically saying, before you get to work, make sure you're prepared before you go in. And my last scripture is in Luke 14:28. Suppose one of you wants to build a tower. Won't you first sit down and estimate the cost? This is straightforward too. Jesus is basically teaching how important it is to be intentional and planning before your action. So we pray, we meditate on the word night and day. We have to also plan on our actions. That's part of meeting God halfway. This is proper preparation prevents poor performance. Remember to pray before you read the word. Pray for wisdom and understanding before you read the word. And I'm here to tell you that there are a lot of verses in the Bible, a lot of stories in the Bible, a lot of parables in the Bible that will really, really help us prepare ourselves for our day-to-day life, for our 5-year goals, for our 10-year goals, for our family goals, for everything. This is proper preparation prevents poor performance. The DJ Miles Show, Hallelujah 95.3. And I want to give a big shout out to everybody that's tuned in right now. You guys are amazing. Let's get back to the music.

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1: So it doesn't matter. The ups and downs, just continue to take a step forward. Slow motion is better than no motion. And I do not just mean that financially. You'll catch that in the parking lot. I'm going to slow it down a little bit, play some older gospel R&B music. Got a couple requests. I'm going to put those in rotation, and I'll catch y'all in a second.

Like I said, we had to slow it down a little bit. Got a couple requests. I just want to give a shout out to everybody that's tuned in right now. I thank God for each and every one of you, and I thank God for this opportunity. Like I said, today is the day that the Lord has made. So in the midst of everything, let us rejoice and be glad in it. Rejoice, joy, joyfulness, intangible, cannot be taken away. Joyfulness, happiness, pick one. You feel me? So I got good news and bad news. The bad news is we're getting closer to the commercial break. We're getting closer to the second half of the show. But the good news is I got a little bit more time to play some more early 2000s, some exclusive songs. You had to really be listening to these artists back then to really know this music. Playing the best of the best. So we're going to get into it. Let's go.

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2: 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I love it. 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
3: Yeah!

Yo, what's up, y'all? It's your boy DJ Miles, and we back to it on the second half of the show. We prayed up to our days up. We give motivational speeches, and we play the hottest gospel hip-hop known to date. We mix it up with some of the gospel R&B, some of the early 2000s, some of the more modern. Sometimes we play music from the 70s, the 80s. It just depends on the vibe. So I'm here to encourage you, here to remind you, keep walking in Christ. You are winning by working towards making God proud. We're born in sin, so you're going to fall short sometimes. But forgive yourself, forgive others, love yourself, love others, love God. It's a much better path than doing what the devil wants you to do. So remember, if you're going to go through your ups and downs, go through your ups and downs following God rather than following the devil. Because, of course, the devil's going to make it seem like it's all good and glamorous. But that's when you should really be thinking like, oh, my God, like, why does it feel like you're getting away with so much stuff? That's because the devil is deceiving. Got to remember that. But if you're walking with Christ and you're trying to make God proud every day, you're working towards that, you're doing the right thing. And I promise you, you are winning. Because it ain't always about what's on the outside. It's about what's on the inside. Focus on that. Keep guiding your life. We got a lot of good stuff coming up in a second. Got some surprises. But in the meantime, let's get back to the hottest gospel hip-hop known today.

Hallelujah 95.3, the highest praise in Tallahassee. I want to take a minute to give a shout out to my kindergartners. You guys know me as DJ Miles, but I'm also known as Mr. Arnold. I am a first year kindergarten teacher, and my kindergartners, they graduated at Bethel Christian Boys Academy. We had a graduation for kindergarten and for fifth grade, and I am so proud of our graduates. I am also proud because as teachers, we really pushed them to a high standard academically, and they didn't back down. They didn't back down. There's a way with boys, especially at an all-boys school, to make academics so competitive in a sense, because boys like competition. It's where they learn a different way. And it worked this year. And I'm so proud of them. I'm so proud of them because I know when they go to first grade, they're going to be just fine. When they get to second grade, they're going to be just fine. When they get to third grade, they'll be just fine. So we got to make sure we pray for the youth. We got to make sure we encourage this generation. We got to make sure that we pour into them, that we are as patient with them as possible, because the youth is the future. The youth is the future. And if you pour into the youth, that is making a great change. Because the youth is the future, and they will do great things. At our school, we use Jesse Jackson's affirmations from I Am Somebody. And for every letter of the alphabet, has stuff like A, attitude, B, balance, C, character, D, dignity. So the boys at the school, they say these affirmations every morning in devotion. There will be a group that calls it out first, and then the rest of the student body calls it out back. So they say, I am somebody. Then they say, I am somebody. They say, look at me, don't I look good? And then they'll say it back, and then they get into the alphabet. For every letter of the alphabet, you got something like attitude, balance. The Z is zeal. The W is wisdom. The S is success. So they really are somebody. And we got to continue to encourage them, continue to pour into them, because if we pour into them, we will be all right. If we pour into this youth, we give them the right tools, and they do the right thing with it, I promise you, we will be all right, because God is with us. So who can be against us? Just a little bit of food for thought before we get back to the hottest gospel hip-hop known to date. And another shout-out to my kindergartners, because you guys are somebody, and I'm proud of y'all. Now let's get back to the music.

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1: Hey, Cap, you and Clay take care of each other up there, man. Pops, you and Precious, man, y'all hear me, right?
2: Me and my guardian angels been arguing lately. Could they say I won't go where God trying to take me? Now, Satan is

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I don't think they gonna believe me. I know the devil really hated the day I let the spirit lead me. See, back then I was hungry. Satan found a way to feed me. I made changes for the best and for the people.

Hallelujah 95.3. It's your boy DJ Miles, and I gotta give you the good news and the bad news. So the bad news is we're getting closer to the end of the show. The good news is I'm gonna leave you guys with a prayer to get you through the week, and I have a special surprise. It's not really a surprise at this point. I'm gonna do get in the booth at the very end, but we're gonna go ahead and pray before that. So if you're not behind the wheel, go ahead and bow your head, close your eyes. Heavenly Father, we want to come to you right now to just praise you and thank you for another chance. We know that today is the day that the Lord has made. Let us rejoice and be glad in it. Fill us with joy. Fill us with peace of mind. Fill us with protection. Protect the kids. Protect the youth. Protect each and every one of us. Protect our leaders. Cover us, Lord, and help us to live the life that you want us to live, and help us to want to move in the direction that you want us to move in. Help us to exercise our free will in that direction. Redirect us when we need redirection. Give us confirmation when we are moving in the right direction. And give us the encouragement that we need and the comfort that we need. Lord, when we cry out to you, we pray that you give us the comfort and give us the tranquility to still be calm in situations that may cause us to be intense. Lord, we pray for peace of mind. We pray for the peace to be still, even when we don't want to be. Pray that you help us to raise up people around us with gratitude. Help our walk, help our energy, help our relationship with you to shine without us speaking a word. People to be able to feel our relationship with you as soon as we walk in the room. In Jesus' name, we just thank you again. We thank you for the ups. We thank you for the downs. In Jesus' name we pray. Amen. Yo, it's your boy DJ Miles. It's Hallelujah 95.3. Give me a second. We're going to pull up a beat and we're going to do Get in the Booth. I love y'all. After this, we're gonna ride out, and I'll catch y'all next Saturday. You know what? I think I'm gonna stick with the beat that we got turned up. It's Hallelujah 95.3. You already know what time it is. Yeah, Erykah Badu, then you know, remix. Yeah.

cerebral. High moon like Vinny Siegel. That's the way to help being in the hell. Come through in the cuts like Michael Jordan, brand new pairs. Then you seen Nike, give me space, I need some air. Just need to talk to God and meditate and stay prepared. They say that proper preparation, it prevent the poor performance. But we steady on it, so we made some more recordings. Yo, what's up, y'all? It's your boy DJ Miles. That was Getting the Booth. I'll catch y'all next Saturday. We got time for a little bit more of the hottest gospel hip-hop known today. I'm out.

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1: And Tracy the Professor.
0: All here for you, man. Can't wait to get to this exciting episode. But first, let's check in with the Reverb Live Crew. Professor Tracy, what's going on with you?
1: What's good, Reverb Live family? I want to give a huge shout out to my students who did a great job at the production that they worked on so hard. I just want to give a shout out to all of the students that are part of Revolutionary Expressions Performing Arts Program. I just want to give you guys a huge shout out. Miss Tracy's proud of you, and all of your dance teachers are proud of you for doing such a good job.
0: Tracy, how long have you been doing these now?
1: This is year 15.
0: 15?
1: Yeah, I think we did about, I forgot what number showcases what this was, but we do like two a year. So I think maybe this is like showcase 20-something, maybe 20-something. I don't know.
0: Nice. So, I mean, you're going to keep doing them every year. Are you going to do anything like have an artist come one year or something?
1: Lord willing. What kind of artist? What suggestions you got?
0: I have no idea. Some famous dancer dude, girl. I have no idea.
1: A famous group or something.
0: Yeah.
1: Now I have singers all the time. Like I had the D-Star Star Swain come and sing before. I had young lady named Valicia Scott come sing. We did a legendary experience showcase. And so she sang. It was supposed to commemorate those who have gone on, but they left some really good classic music. So she sang some of dance with somebody. What's her name? Whitney. She sang some Whitney, and then we had a strong young man come and sing about Luther. What was Luther's song?
0: Was he singing Skinny Luther or Big Luther?
1: You know what? That's always
0: question.
1: There's always a question, but young man by the name of Stephen Moore who came through and graced the stage with his awesome voice also.
0: Yeah. Now, every year you have a theme. What was this year's theme?
1: The theme in the fall was, I forgot. but the theme the theme in this production was called the Cartoon Network.
0: Oh, so you did like an ode to like old Cartoon
1: just
0: Network
1: old school
0: shows? Oh, nice.
1: Not just Cartoon Network. It just was called the Cartoon Network.
0: Yeah.
1: And we just had, you know, different types of cartoons represented, like Scooby-Doo, Phineas and Ferb, the Fairly Odd Parents, Shaggy and Scooby. Well, I said Scooby-Doo, the Smurfs.
0: Okay.
1: You know, just little old school cartoons, things of that nature.
0: Yeah.
1: But shout out to all the students and the staff that work with the program.
0: Nice. Speaking of Whitney Houston, man, for some reason I have gotten on this thing where I want to buy records.
1: Like, you have record player?
0: I have no record player. None. I don't even know where you get them. I don't even think they sell them at Best Buy. So I got to look them up online somewhere. But maybe my brother started it because he lives in Canada. And they can't get certain records, so he has to order them, send them to my house, and then I have to then send them to Canada.
1: What?
0: And I'm like, yo, what's the deal? What's the big deal about records? He's like, oh, wait, you just don't understand, bro. Like, you got to try. You got to do it. And then
1: it's the sound of the scratch going around.
0: It's the popping. Yes,
1: yeah.
0: That. And then records force you to sit there and listen.
1: Because you got to go and lift it up and start it and put the rack on it.
0: Yeah, you sit there and you take every track in, and then you get to read the album art, the album cover stuff. I mean, it's like you have to be immersed in it. And you sit and you use your time to just sit there and enjoy the song.
1: Sounds like something nice to do with coffee or something like that. Just a nice chill.
0: Yeah, just chill and vibe. Sit down. I already got a perfect spot for my record player. I got a perfect corner. I got a chair in there, you know?
1: Okay.
0: I got one record. No, I got three. I bought three records. No record player, no speaker. But I'm going to start my record collection, and then I'm going to find a record player somewhere. If you're into these type of things, if you're a record player connoisseur, let me know. let me know. Yeah. Let me know. And then
1: that's
0: what
1: one of the things that I miss about my godfather. Every time I went to his house or to go visit him, he had a record player. He had a wall of records.
0: Oh, that is so cool, man.
1: He'd go through, he'd go up, pick a record, and put it on his record player. He'll tell me when I get there, hey, pass me a such and such a record, and I'll get it. And he'll put it, and he'll sit down, I don't know what the little rack is, when you sit it on the little top of the record to start. Uh-huh. And we would be talking, but he would stop talking and just go away somewhere.
0: Yes. Yeah.
1: And I just sit there, look at him like, God, are you all right? Like, where'd you go?
0: Yeah, that's
1: but
0: dope,
1: he went somewhere, you know, with it. And that's one of the things that I just kind of, I remember about him. When you talking about it, I'm just like, man, that's what he did all the time. He just put on the record.
0: Put
1: he didn't
0: the
1: have
0: record.
1: A TV on or nothing. And
0: nothing.
1: Nothing. Yeah.
0: Yeah. Yeah. I mean, they even have record players now where they have built-in speakers in them. So you don't even have to have, like, an external speaker. You can play your, they have Bluetooth on, so you can either Bluetooth the sound, like in case all the kids are running around and the wife doesn't want to hear all that, you can just have it play to your Bluetooth headphones.
1: But it'll still be going around the record.
0: It'll
1: thing?
0: Still be going.
1: Nice.
0: Still be going. So it's like
1: you're
0: in your own world.
1: Where my record player at?
0: You got one, Tracy?
1: Yeah, I got a record player.
0: Get out of here! How did you get it?
1: I think I got it for a gift one year.
0: Nice.
1: I got a record player for a gift one year. I'll let you hold it if you need to.
0: Start my record thing.
1: Yeah, I'll let you borrow it. Make sure the records work. We got to make sure your records work and it's not spam or nothing like that.
0: Yeah. All right, y'all. Hey, I hope you don't get lost in this show, but hey, we're going to talk about some interesting topics. Just stay tuned. Keep it locked where you got it. Let the record spin and then just hang out with the Reverb Live show. It's the Reverb Live crew with DJ Ray.
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1: And Tracy the Professor.
0: Tracy, do you get into American Idol?
1: No.
0: And why not?
1: I used to watch the one that Kirk Franklin did when it first came out.
0: What was that one called?
1: I forgot.
0: Not Sing. Mm-mm. I can't believe we don't. How do we not know this?
1: Because we're supposed to be the Saints. Yeah. We're supposed to be the Saints.
0: One of like Mary Mary. One of the Mary Marys was in there. Uh-huh. Tina Campbell, Eric Campbell.
1: And I think.
0: Why don't we not know this, people? We gotta look it up. Tracy, just go.
1: I got you.
0: It's gonna drive me crazy. but the interesting thing about this year's American Idol, was that the last three contenders are outspoken believers, outspoken Christians. I think.
1: Nice, really.
0: Maybe two of them were worship leaders at their church. I know the guy is a worship leader, Jordan McCullough. He's actually a worship leader at his church. And he made his faith clear from the start. He's a Tennessee worship leader who auditioned with the

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1: And who actually won that competition?
2: The contestants involved were Jordan McCullough, Hannah Harper, and Keela Richardson.
1: Oh, and who? I don't know who won. I think I know who won, but who won?
2: I believe Hannah Harper was crowned the
1: winner.
2: Hannah
1: Harper won. Okay. Well, I mean, well, you know what? There's no losers in this one. Somebody who was a believer is going to get a big record contract, and they're going to be an outstanding person.
2: But you know what? Not even that, Rain. Everybody who watched that show, because it's in the world, and people who hear it could have, you know, said, that song could have been playing in their heart, and they could have had an opportunity to give their life to Jesus Christ.
1: Yeah, that's true. Because I'm pretty sure some of the songs they sang was Christian songs. They had to do at least one or two during the competition.
2: And so I would say, regardless of whoever won or didn't win, I feel like it was all to the glory of God anyway.
1: Yeah. Yeah. Harper and Richardson have also talked openly about sharing their faith on the show. They were saying we both grew up in church and had the opportunity to share our testimony, and it was nice to be able to have it on this platform. That's what Harper told them for making the top five. It was such an honor. Richardson goes on to saying that she was grateful the show had given contestants space to talk about their faith throughout this season. That's something people usually don't do. Mm-hmm. But because they were such devout believers, they let them talk about their faith. Because, you know, like when you do like the little side stories and the backstories,
2: yeah,
1: like they let them go into it more about their faith. So people who watched that wasn't believers or wasn't Christians, they got exposed to someone who is a believer. And who's on a stage of this magnitude. So I thought that was pretty dope. Pretty dope.
2: Yeah. I'm checking out some of the comments, and there are people that's saying like, won't he do it in the comments, or let's bring revival, which I think is a good thing, which is one of the things I was directing to, the points I was directing to, because they're on in a worldly platform.
1: Mm-hmm.
2: People are like, we love to see it. This is absolutely incredible. You have people cheering, everybody's on. They're saying the Lord is moving. So this is good. They putting up the holy hands in the chat saying, praise him.
1: Yep,
2: so
1: yep,
2: yes,
1: yep, yep.
2: Glory be to God. All glory be to God. And shout out to them for being outspoken Christians, that they can let their light shine even in a platform like this. It's showing a gift and a talent for sure, but it's good that they can just let their light shine.
1: Yeah, that's exactly what Green said. Never feel awkward about sharing your faith. Be ready to share it. Let your light shine for God. I would never suppress my faith. I can't wait to hear our Lord say, Tracy, this is well done, my good and faithful servant. That's going to be on my, what you call it? The little epitaph thing, the little thing that you put on. Yeah.
2: Mm-hmm.
1: That's all I want to hear, man. Well done. Man, speaking about sharing my faith, Tracy, I went and played basketball. And I shouldn't have been playing basketball. I should have been winning.
2: I say, Ray, how are your knees and stuff like that?
1: My ankle checked out
2: ankle?
1: The next
2: oh.
1: day.
2: Oh.
1: I could not walk.
2: Oh, no.
1: Didn't even play in basketball shoes. Just went out there in some yard shoes just because I was running in it.
2: Wait
1: quick
2: a minute.
1: Errand.
2: What's basketball shoes? Like dunks or something?
1: No, high top.
2: Any high top?
1: Any high top. I was not wearing no high top. I was wearing my shoes I got from Walmart to just kick around the house in and outside to do yard
2: work. I hope
1: work
2: it wasn't
1: stuff.
2: No Crocs, because I'm tired of seeing them kids running around the school with Crocs.
1: You should not come to school with Crocs or flip-flops on.
2: You shouldn't. That's
1: your
2: one of the things I'm just like,
1: shoes.
2: I'm so against it. I'm so against Crocs and flip-flops.
1: Yeah.
2: They wear it to school like, oh, my goodness.
1: It's ridiculous. It's ridiculous.
2: Wait, it has a back on it. It's in sport mode. I don't care. It's a flip-flop.
1: It's a flip-flop. A glorified
2: flip-flop. You spill your
1: flip-flop.
2: Milk in a line, it's getting on your feet.
1: Yeah.
2: You can feel it.
1: So I go out there, and I'm playing basketball with this one guy, and then these two other guys come over, and you know, I'm the OG on the court. Like, I should not be out there against these young guys, but I'm playing, I'm holding my own to the point to where I actually win the game. And then for some reason, I just was like, yo, y'all, hey man, y'all go to church? Y'all

0: Well, I'm trying to find out where they at. Like, where's your community? What do you do? Like, y'all don't got a church. If you need a church, man, come out to my church. Mm-hmm. And so, Tracy, I'm trying to get them to come out there. Trying to get them to come out. There's one guy, he's from New York. He's down here to work. He doesn't have any community. I said, bro, this guy's just like this. They want to play ball.
1: Cute?
0: Just come
1: How
0: out.
1: How old was he? Was he cute?
0: You know what, Tracy? You may have to throw that one back. He's about 6 years younger than you.
1: Oh, okay.
0: He's tall, though. He's tall. And he Haitian.
1: Yeah.
0: Imagine Mario, but Haitian.
1: Mm-mm.
0: Actually, I was thinking about them too, man. Like, those two, like, would get along great because they seem to have, like, the same high-strung personality.
1: Nah, he played football. I mean, basketball. They'd probably have a fun thing playing basketball. I think, don't the church, our church do this thing? What was the basketball thing called?
0: We had a like a 4-on-4.
1: You need to invite them out to that. Maybe they'll come out.
0: Whenever we have the next one. First one was pretty good. Whenever we have the next one. All right, so the whole purpose was, don't be afraid to share your faith wherever you are. I mean, I didn't give my whole testimony, but I at least invited them to church. Yeah. They at least know that I am a believer. Mm-hmm. Can you leave a circle? Can you leave a conversation? Can you leave an environment and people know that you're a Christian?
1: Actually, it reminds me of a scripture that Paul told Timothy in the book of Timothy. It says to be instant, be ready in season and out of season to share your faith. Reprove, rebuke, and exhort with patience. So I think that is the same thing. Be ready. Be ready in season and out of season. Whether you're playing on the basketball court or whether you just walked out the church doors, be ready.
0: Yeah, yeah. Amen, amen, amen. Hey, we're going to take a quick break and come right back. More to come. What's the Reverb Live Show with DJ Rain?
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2: And Tracy the Professor.
1: Yo, I love it when Christian things go viral.
2: Oh, yeah.
1: Because it shows that, and when Christian things go viral for the right reasons, you know, there's a lot of things that can go viral about Christians that are wrong, that are bad, but when they go viral and that they are good, I like when that happens. Recently, the most recent viral thing is going on is something in music. You know, the artist, Forrest Frank.
2: Oh, yeah. Now, he had a good song last year that kind of went viral, but it had a dance to it and all.
1: Yeah.
2: The kids was doing, Lord, I need you now more than ever. Yeah.
1: Love that song. Had the whole youth group doing it, right?
2: Mm-hmm.
1: That same artist now has a viral challenge going on where it's like an open verse challenge to his song. Oh, what's the name of this song, Tracy?
2: Not the one we're just singing.
1: No, Jesus is alive. Jesus is alive.
2: Okay.
1: And a lot of people are jumping on this challenge, so much so to where it's even bringing out people that you didn't know were Christians. For instance, they have this one person that answered the challenge. You may have heard of him, Donnie Wahlberg.
2: I thought you was about to say Carrie the Dreamer. I'm like, nah, I know Carrie laid that thing down.
1: Did he take that challenge?
2: I'm not
1: sure.
2: He
1: might have. I'm gonna ask him if he did. I need to look it up. But I'm sorry, not Donnie Wahlberg, the famous rapper, artist, I mean, famous rapper, artist, movie star guy, but his brother. He is actually in a bunch of TV shows. I think he's on Blue. I think that famous hit show called Blue.
2: It's like a TV show?
1: Yeah. Syndicated.
2: Oh,
1: and everything,
2: no,
1: man.
2: He's on.
1: It's like some police show.
2: Chicago
1: Blue, Chicago PD or something like that.
2: Yeah. I thought that was him. I was like, he's a rapper. I looked at that. I was like, that guy looks like the guy on the TV show.
1: Yeah.
2: But I didn't know that was him for real.
1: Yeah. And you know, now, Grant, he does not rap. That's his brother, Donnie D. So he's actually gone viral for putting down his verse. And out of all the people that have done the challenge, his has the most views at, let me check the latest count. I think his is at 3 million views. And this thing is going crazy, man. You have some pastors doing it. People that aren't affiliated with Christian music doing it. They just wanted to get on it and drop a track. And you remember Bizzle?
2: Yeah, that's my boy.
1: Bizzle is the man. His son did a track to it.
2: Oh, how cute.
1: I know. And he sound like his dad too, but he got like a different type of, he got a faster flow than his dad. But it's
2: for real,
1: pretty cool.
2: All the hating in the world won't make me a hater. He sound like his daddy. That's lit.
1: He got a vibe. But y'all go check that out, man. Jesus is Alive, the Forrest Frank open verse challenge. Matter of fact, I'm gonna play that song so you guys can hear it. And I might even sneak in some other challenges as well too. I mean, it might even sneak in some other people who took the challenge as well too. So this is good, man. Like, you should look at open verse challenge. Do hashtag open verse challenge. Jeremy McCarthy's on there. Of course, it's done by Forrest Frank, and a lot of other people have jumped on that. Make sure you go and check that out. We're going to play a couple of them for you right here. All right, don't go anywhere. It's the Reverb Live Show with DJ Rain.
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2: Morning, all. 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
5: 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Hey, I was telling you guys that that challenge is going viral, that Forrest Frank challenge. The Jesus is Alive open verse. Open verse challenge where he's doing the Jesus is Alive song. Yo, a lot of people are getting on it. We told you that famous actor Donnie Wahlberg is on it. We also have some other people. So what we're going to do is I was trying to figure out how to do this, right? Let's do it this way. I'm going to play them all straight. I'm going to let you pick them, the top five. This is the top five that we found, and we're going to play it for you. Let us know what you think. The first one you're going to hear, because I'm not going to stop it. I'm just going to let it play out all the way through all five renditions of it. There's about 100 challenges, 100 people that responded to this, more than 100, probably thousands that responded to this challenge. I only picked the top five. The first one that you're going to hear is one that has the most views. Over 2 million views has gone viral with this open verse challenge. And that was the Donnie Wahlberg one. That's the first one. The second one you're going to hear is, y'all know the gospel artist Bizzle. His son has now stepped into, he's probably already been doing it, but he's making a big splash. He's making a big wave in the Christian hip hop community. He goes by the name of, he's not Lil Bizzle. It's Bizzle's son. He goes by the name of Elijah M. Fielder, F-E-L-D-E-R. Elijah M. Fielder. That's the second challenge that you're going to hear. The third one that you're going to hear to Forrest Frank's challenge is going to be, it's different. The artist's name is the Vic Lucas, but he twisted it up so much that he put a nice little spin to it. He put a Afro beat to it, a Mapiano beat to it. That's taking off, man. So he put like a Afro beat vibe, a Mapiano vibe to it. So you really got to check that one out. That's kind of like my personal favorite for right now. But don't let me sway you. You listen to all three of them, all five of them. Number four, let's get the ladies involved. All right, the last two are going to be from the ladies. Number four is going to be, I think her name is Azay, A-Y-Z-H-E. Azay, tell me how you pronounce that. Azay Nyree, N-Y-R-E-E, A-Y-Z-H-E. Last name is A-Y-R-E-E. Go look her up. She does a beautiful rendition. She's a Christian hip-hop artist. But she looked like she could say no. But, you know, you put on that. Then we have, like, the third one. Her name is Lady Audrey. Lady A-D-U-R-I, Lady Audrey. She's going to do hers, and she's going to kind of do a gospel vibe, gospel sing, rap vibe. Hers is different and unique as well, too. If I had to have first and second, I'd say the Mapiano dude is first, and then the Lady Audrey second. But you let me know. You listen for yourself. We're going to play all these five tracks. Tell us what you think. It's a Reverb Live Show with DJ Rain.
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0: coming back. 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Obey the Son so I don't feel the wrath. His love is steadfast, so I pray and I fast.
1: Read scripture when I act. Read scripture like Acts. Facts. Yo, you better read that one back. Only you better play that one back.
0: Haters keep hating, debating these facts. Debaters be shaking and breaking like glass. They thought he was dumb because he took his

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